0: Pitch changeup misses low to Bellinger. Well, the last two outings for Kyle Hurt were not great ones. Six earned combined over 2 2/3, including one home run. That's what Dave Roberts was talking about, getting him right, the importance of this team. Swing and a miss on the changeup, 1-1.
1: Yeah, you could see the potential because, you know, although it's primarily two pitches to work with, he's aggressive. And if he's getting his low, he refuses to get cheated on these swings.
0: Last week was his third All-Star selection. Comes in with 11 home runs, and that ball low and in to the left-handed hitting Bellinger.
1: Well, he got a big hit in the first inning off of Christopher Sanchez of the Phillies in that All-Star game. Ended up being the key hit to propel the American League over the National League.
0: One of four Yankees to be named MVP as he pulls that one foul, along with Giancarlo Stanton at 22, Mariano Rivera at 13, and Jeter in 2000. And only the eighth Yankee to record the game-winning RBI in an All-Star game.
1: Well, it wasn't a lot of offense. It was mostly dominant American League pitching, but there were so many of them you couldn't really give it to anybody in particular. Bellinger had that game-winning hit.
0: Bellinger asks for time, gets reset. Holds an RBI single in this one. 3-2 pitch is upstairs for ball four. A two-out walk puts Bellinger aboard, and the Dodgers bullpen is going to spring into action. Kyle Hurt is the second pitcher in this game for L.A. He replaced Will Klein. Threw a scoreless first. And here's Jason Dominguez.
1: That's a great at-bat by Bellinger. You know, gets behind and then just works himself into a walk.
0: Beautiful backhanded pickup by Eliezer Alfonso on a pitch in the dirt. He counts 1-0 to Dominguez. One on and two out. All of the Yankees base runners tonight have come with two down. The pitch. Broken bat, flare, shallow center. Mookie Betts drifts back, handles it with ease. And it's another scoreless inning for the Dodgers bullpen. No runs, no hits, a walk, and one man left. They've stranded four through three into three innings of play. Yankees 1, Dodgers nothing. 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
8: 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Looks up and is gone over the triangle, just to the right and in to the stands for a Wilson Contreras two-run home run.
6: 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Red Sox beat the Rays 6-1. That's their 13th straight win. The streak is the

0: first time he's done it on the road in his career. Dodgers down to their last out. Swing and a miss. Big cut for Edmund. And they're on their feet here at Yankee Stadium as the Dodgers are down to their last strike. Bednar cleans his spikes on the back of the mound. Wipes away his nose. Holds the ball in his bare hand on his right hip. Peers in. Comes set. The 0-2 to Tommy Edman in a one-run game. Swing and a pop-up left side. Coming in, Bellinger called off by McMahon, and McMahon makes the catch, and the Yankees salvage a win in this three-game series. It's a one-run victory for New York, thanks to Jazz Chisholm, game-winning home run in the eighth.
1: Well, the Yankees got a great performance through their pitching staff to put up a lot of zeros. And, you know, you do it in these games where you have an opener and you don't know what's going to happen, but they pieced it together well. Other than the Edmund home run, everybody was fantastic. And all they needed as a home team is some big hit late. And that came off the bat of Jazz Chisholm, who's done this before. So that was the power game that showed up towards the bottom of the order. Chisholm puts him ahead, and then once again, Bednar just been really sharp. Everything was working for him, confident, and made the pitches, and the Dodgers just could not find an answer.
0: Well, if this is indeed a World Series preview, we're in for a doozy in October. A pair of one-run games in this series, sandwiching a blowout in Game 1 of the doubleheader earlier today. Yankees take care of the Dodgers. Once again, our final score, Yankees 2, Dodgers 1. For Doug Glanville, producer Rob Kelly, and engineer Paul Schrager, I'm Tom Hart from Yankee Stadium. And let's send it to Jim Baskill in the studio with the postgame show.
2: All right, Tom, thanks so much. Yeah, pair of 2-1 games started and ended this series. One by the Dodgers, this latter one by the Yankees. 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The Office of the Commissioner of Baseball may not be reproduced or retransmitted in any form. And the accounts and descriptions of this game may not be disseminated without express written consent. Coming up next on the Baseball Tonight post-game show, the Yankees avoid the brooms, and we have the game flow highlights of how they did it. This is Sunday Night Baseball on ESPN Radio and the ESPN app.
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2: Jim Baskill back on the Baseball Tonight, a postgame show on the heels of the series finale for the Dodgers and Yankees from the ballpark in the Bronx, Yankee Stadium.

0: Here's a 1-0. Swinging a blooper into left field. On comes Durand. He's there. He has it. And the Red Sox have a 13-game win streak. The Red Sox tying their second longest win streak in history with 13 consecutive wins as they beat the Tampa Bay Rays 6-1 and sweep this series.
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1: 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We'll get to that here in just a second. 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
1: 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Baseball on Sunday, Pirates, Guardians in Cleveland. Paul Skeens on the mound for Pittsburgh.
2: One ball, two strikes. Skeens delivers. Swing and a miss. Struck him out. 8 Ks for Skeens. He's gone through seven.
1: 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Pirates, the 7-1 win over Cleveland. Skeens, seven innings, gave up the earned run, struck out eight. His seventh outing, where he's thrown at least 100 pitches, had at least eight strikeouts, and at most, one run allowed. Guardians, meanwhile, 0-17 when allowing at least seven runs. Mets started early against the Phillies.
3: The 1-0. Drill deep to right field. This ball is well on its way, and this one is gone to the second deck in right. What a shot for Francisco Lindor. Four batters into the top of the first. The Mets have a 2-0 lead on Lindor's sixth and one of the more mammoth home runs he's hit all season. 420 feet into the second deck in right.
1: 420 feet is longest of the season. Home run number six, 880 ESPN New York with the call. Mets a 6-1 win over the Phillies. Their first series win against the Phillies at Citizens Bank Park since 2022. White Sox shut out the Blue Jays 3-0. Trey Yosevich takes the loss, went six innings, struck out nine, gave up all three runs, and takes the loss. White Sox 5-1 of their last six. Seven runs allowed in that span. Mariners double up the Giants 6-3. Seattle winning three of the last four after losing five straight. SportsCenter All Night, ESPN Radio. 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
0: Number five.
5: Jay, we start with baseball in Colorado, where the Reds beat the Rockies despite a monster day from Hunter Goodman, as we hear on 850 KOA.
3: And he swings and drives this deep to center field. It is out of here. Hunter shoots. Hunter scores. It's a hat trick of homers. Number 30 on the year.
0: Number four.
5: In New York, the Yankees salvaged a doubleheader split with the Dodgers thanks to a Jazz Chisholm homer in the nightcap, as heard on ESPN Radio.
6: Swing a high fly ball deep left field. Hernandez to the track. It is gone! Go ahead, home run, Jazz Chisholm. One out of the eight. 2-1 Yankees on its 14th home run of the season.
0: Number three.
5: In Milwaukee, the Brewers continue to roll as a William Contreras walk-off gave the Brew Crew a sweep of the Marlins. The call from 620 WTMJ.
2: Fairbanks, the 1-2 pitch, is a fly ball. Deep center field. Marcy's back. Track. Wall. Bye. Bye. Baseball. Wild Bill. A three-run shot. And the Brewers walk off the Marlins.
0: Number two.
5: Another walk-off took place in Arizona, where Max Kepler came up big in extra innings against the Cardinals, as we are on Arizona Sports 98.7 FM.
7: The 2-2. Swinging a drive to right. Going back out of Newport. Still going back. It's over his head. One hop against the wall. Barroso around third. He's coming home. D-backs win. D-backs win. D-backs win.
0: Number one.
5: Finally took off in a dramatic ending to the open across the pond, as a birdie for Ryan Fox on the 18th wins it. The call from the open radio.
8: Ryan Fox steps in to win the open. Putt is on its way.
3: Yes, he has done it! Ryan Fox birdies the last, and he wins the 154th open at Royal Burfdale.
1: He was tied for 85th after the first round, tied for 52nd at even par after the second round, shot 10 under over the weekend. Scottie Scheffler finishes three shots back at 7 under for the week, and after the final round said that pro golf needs to do a better job of policing rule breakers after being questioned about the Bryson DeChambeau fiasco from Friday.
9: All I can really say is I think maybe we need to be a little bit more strict in the way that we are policing guys, but it's a little bit of a balance because you got certain guys like a Bryson who every shot he hits is going to be shown on TV. And, you know, when you have camera angles that are far away, things can look different than they do when you're right there. And so You know, we've done a good job of, like, I don't know, I hate saying stuff like right out here because I don't want anything to get taken out of context. And you all say the rest of it is like Bryson. I've known him for a long time. He's a lot of things. But he's definitely not a cheater. I've ever seen cheat once, whether you're having a putting contest or a putting green or chippy contest or anytime we played amateur golf, I never saw anything suspicious.
1: Scottie Scheffler after the final round. Scheffler, eighth consecutive top 15 finish at a major. Major victory in New Jersey on Sunday. More on that next. The Sports Center All Night continues. It's ESPN Radio.
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10: We have no idea what's going to happen in Washington. Jaden Daniels, he was an inch away from the Super Bowl in his rookie season and hurt in his second season.
0: 52 days until kickoff. The countdown continues on ESPN Radio. 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More still to come.
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1: 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NBA's Summer League with one final matchup Sunday evening with, believe it or not, rings on the line.
2: Into Small. Half-court heave here at the horn. Warriors win it in the championship here in 2026. Las Vegas belongs to Golden State.
1: Sean Kelly on ESPN. Warriors, the 94-90 win over the Grizzlies. Jaxel Lendenborg leading all scorers with 21 points, 10 rebounds, second double-double of the Summer League. He's named the MVP of the championship matchup. Cameron Boozer, 19 points, 8 rebounds in the loss for the Grizzlies, 12 of his 19 points coming in the second half. Also Sunday, Nets, a 108-90 win over the Thunder. Thunder, 0-5. In the Summer League in Vegas this summer. Four of the five losses by double digits. Thunder outscored by 102 points in Summer League, an average of more than 20 points per game. Thunder also making an off-court move on Sunday. OKC trading Lu Dort to the Hawks, part of a three-team deal. They've picked up 7 second-round picks this offseason while going under the second apron and shedding $200 million. ESPN front office insider Bobby Marks.
3: That's what the apron forces you to do. I mean, it's, you can't keep everyone. And I think it forces you to what's a luxury and what's a priority. I think, and I'm not saying Lu Dort was a luxury for Oklahoma City, but certainly when you have, Kaysen Wallace, who's eligible for an extension, and A.J. Mitchell the following year, to be able to, as you said, reduce your costs significantly, get under the second apron and still have, it still is going to be one of the top teams this year, with your three core players. You've got Hartenstein back and you've got your bench guys, your depth here. And then, as you said, you pick up that seven seconds and, over $300 million in savings here. I think you have to like what Oklahoma City did.
1: Rather than simply declining Dort's team option of roughly $18 million, the Thunder picked it up, acquired future assets, three of them, created a $17 million trade exception and placed Dort in position for a long-term deal in Atlanta, something that was not viable in Oklahoma City. SportsCenter All Night, ESPN Radio, WNBA. Angel Reese says she's grateful on two fronts, one for the apology issued and two for the discipline issued. The WNBA suspending Toronto coach Sandy Brondello for one game for comments made to officials about Reese during Toronto's loss to the Dream on Friday.
4: First, I appreciate Sandy's apology, but I also appreciate the love and support that I have had for the last 48 hours. It has been very overwhelming with a lot of love and also other things, but I am grateful that the league did take action on what the situation had happened. There's no place for discrimination or hate in this league from anyone, from fans to coaches to players. And I'm just grateful that we are able to move on from the situation and just play winning basketball. The WNBA is supposed to be positive, and we are going in a great light right now. So I just want to continue that and move forward.
5: It was an emotional statement, and it's in a statement that's often, it's very common in Australia. And it wasn't directed at Angel. I'd never do that to any kind of player. That's not the kind of coach I am. And it's no excuse that I'm from Australia. We have cultural differences. I've lived here long enough to know the issues that what there are in this country. But I really, I wanted to apologize. Whenever Angel's ready, I have, reached out to their organization. And I'm very sincere because I never want that to happen to anyone. It's so much in this WNBA, and I felt mad at myself because I'm a part of the solution, not the problem.
1: Brondello will serve her suspension Monday when the Tempo host the Las Vegas Aces. Sunday, Reese and the Atlanta Dream pulling out a win at the gun, getting a layup from Jordan Canada, the buzzer for a 93-91 win over Chicago. Third straight win for Atlanta. Dallas has doubled that.
6: 5-point lead for Dallas. Becker's deep. Oh, she's just so good.
7: That is just unbelievable. Paige Becker, we've seen her step back game be on point today, and that's another example.
1: Wings with a 90-82 win over the Sparks. Paige Becker did leave in the fourth after a collision. The rain is Spain's for mainly how they're playing. That's next at ESPN Radio.
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9: 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No question the talent that Josh Allen has. But can he take that next step?
0: 52 days until kickoff. 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
17: 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Joining us now is Dr. Peter McCullough with some smart ways to be prepared before summer begins. 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
1: 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Baseball on Sunday, Pirates, Guardians in Cleveland. Paul Skeens on the mound for Pittsburgh.
2: One ball, two strikes. Skeens delivers. Swing and a miss. Struck him out. 8 Ks for Skeens. He's gone through seven.
1: Sports Radio 93.7, The Fan. Pirates, the 7-1 win over Cleveland. Skeens, seven innings, gave up the earned run, struck out eight. His seventh outing, where he's thrown at least 100 pitches, had at least eight strikeouts, and at most, one run allowed. Guardians, meanwhile, 0-17 when allowing at least seven runs. Mets started early against the Phillies.
3: The 1-0. Drill deep to right field. This ball is well on its way, and this one is gone to the second deck in right. What a shot for Francisco Lindor. Four batters into the top of the first. The Mets have a 2-0 lead on Lindor's sixth and one of the more mammoth home runs he's hit all season. 420 feet into the second deck in right.
1: 420 feet is longest of the season. Home run number six, 880 ESPN New York with the call. Mets a 6-1 win over the Phillies, their first series win against the Phillies at Citizens Bank Park since 2022. White Sox shut out the Blue Jays 3-0. Trey Yosevich takes the loss, went six innings, struck out nine, gave up all three runs, and takes the loss. White Sox 5-1 of their last six, seven runs allowed in that span. Mariners double up the Giants 6-3, Seattle winning three of the last four after losing five straight. SportsCenter All Night, ESPN Radio. 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
0: Number five.
5: Jay, we start with baseball in Colorado, where the Reds beat the Rockies despite a monster day from Hunter Goodman, as we hear on 850 KOA.
3: And he swings and drives this deep to center field. It is out of here. Hunter shoots. Hunter scores. It's a hat trick of homers. Number 30 on the year.
0: Number four.
5: In New York, the Yankees salvaged a doubleheader split with the Dodgers thanks to a Jazz Chisholm homer in the nightcap, as heard on ESPN Radio.
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0: Number three.
5: In Milwaukee, the Brewers continue to roll as a William Contreras walk-off gave the Brew Crew a sweep of the Marlins. The call from 620 WTMJ.
2: Fairbanks, the 1-2 pitch. He is a fly ball. Deep center field. Marcy's back. Trapped. Wall. Bye. Bye. Baseball.
5: Another walk-off took place in Arizona, where Max Kepler came up big in extra innings against the Cardinals, as we are on Arizona Sports 98.7 FM.
7: The 2-2. Swinging a drive to right. Going back out of Newport. Still going back. It's over his head. One hop against the wall. Barroso around third. He's coming home. D-backs win. D-backs win. D-backs win.
0: Number one.
5: Finally took off in a dramatic ending to the open across the pond, as a birdie for Ryan Fox on the 18th wins it. The call from the open radio.
8: Ryan Fox steps in to win the open. Putt is on its way.
3: Yes, he has done it! Ryan Fox birdies the last, and he wins the 154th open at Royal Birkdale.
1: He was tied for 85th after the first round, tied for 52nd at even par after the second round, shot 10 under over the weekend. Scottie Scheffler finishes three shots back at 7 under for the week, and after the final round said that pro golf needs to do a better job of policing rule breakers after being questioned about the Bryson DeChambeau fiasco from Friday.
9: All I can really say is I think maybe we need to be a little bit more strict in the way that we are policing guys, but it's a little bit of a balance because you got certain guys like a Bryson who every shot he hits is going to be shown on TV. And, you know, when you have camera angles that are far away, things can look different than they do when you're right there. And so you know, we've done a good job of, like, I don't know, I hate saying stuff like right out here because I don't want anything to get taken out of context. And you all say the rest of it is like Bryson. I've known him for a long time. He's a lot of things. But he's definitely not a cheater. I've ever seen him cheat once, whether you're having a putting contest over putting green or chipping contest or anytime we played amateur golf, I never saw anything suspicious.
1: Scottie Scheffler after the final round. Scheffler, eighth consecutive top 15 finish at a major. Major victory in New Jersey on Sunday. More on that next. The Sports Center All Night continues. It's ESPN Radio.
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11: We have no idea what's going to happen in Washington. Jaden Daniels, he was an inch away from the Super Bowl in his rookie season and hurt in his second season.
0: 51 days until kickoff. 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
1: 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NBA's Summer League with one final matchup Sunday evening with, believe it or not, rings on the line.
2: Into Small. Half-court heave here at the horn. Warriors win it in the championship here in 2026. Las Vegas belongs to Golden State.
1: Sean Kelly on ESPN. Warriors, the 94-90 win over the Grizzlies. Yaxel Lendenborg leading all scorers with 21 points, 10 rebounds. Second double-double of the Summer League. He's named the MVP of the championship matchup. Cameron Boozer, 19 points, 8 rebounds in the loss for the Grizzlies. 12 of his 19 points coming in the second half. Also Sunday, Nets, a 108-90 win over the Thunder. Thunder, 0-5. In the Summer League in Vegas this summer. Four of the five losses by double digits. Thunder outscored by 102 points in Summer League, an average of more than 20 points per game. Thunder also making an off-court move on Sunday. OKC trading Lu Dort to the Hawks, part of a three-team deal. They've picked up 7 second-round picks this offseason while going under the second apron and shedding $200 million. ESPN front office insider Bobby Marks.
3: That's what the apron forces you to do. I mean, it's, you can't keep everyone. And I think it forces you to what's a luxury and what's a priority. I think, and I'm not saying Lu Dort was a luxury for Oklahoma City, but certainly when you have, Cason Wallace, who's eligible for an extension, and A.J. Mitchell the following year, to be able to, as you said, reduce your costs significantly, get under the second apron and still have, it still is going to be one of the top teams this year, with your three core players. You've got Hartenstein back and you've got your bench guys, your depth here. And then, as you said, you pick up that seven seconds and, over $300 million in savings here. I think you have to like what Oklahoma City did.
1: Rather than simply declining Dort's team option of roughly $18 million, the Thunder picked it up, acquired future assets, three of them, created a $17 million trade exception and placed Dort in position for a long-term deal in Atlanta, something that was not viable in Oklahoma City. SportsCenter All Night, ESPN Radio, WNBA, Angel Reese says she's grateful on two fronts, one for the apology issued and two for the discipline issued. The WNBA suspending Toronto coach Sandy Brondello for one game for comments made to officials about Reese during Toronto's loss to the Dream on Friday.
4: First, I appreciate Sandy's apology, but also appreciate the love and support that I have had for the last 48 hours. It has been very overwhelming with a lot of love and also other things, but I am grateful that the league did take action on what the situation had happened. There's no place for discrimination or hate in this league from anyone, from fans to coaches to players. And I'm just grateful that we are able to move on from the situation and just play winning basketball. The WNBA is supposed to be positive, and we are going in a great light right now. So I just want to continue that and move forward.
5: It was an emotional statement, and it's in a statement that's often, it's very common in Australia. And it wasn't directed at Angel. I'd never do that to any kind of player. That's not the kind of coach I am. And it's no excuse that I'm from Australia. We have cultural differences. I've lived here long enough to know the issues that there are in this country. But I really, I wanted to apologize. Whenever Angel's ready, I have, reached out to their organization. And I'm very sincere because I never want that to happen to anyone. It's so much in this WNBA, and I felt mad at myself because I'm a part of the solution, not the problem.
1: Brondello will serve her suspension Monday when the Tempo host the Las Vegas Aces. Sunday, Reese and the Atlanta Dream pulling out a win at the gun, getting a layup from Jordan Cannon at the buzzer for a 93-91 win over Chicago. Third straight win for Atlanta. Dallas has double that.
6: A 5-point lead for Dallas. Bester's deep. Oh, she's just so good.
7: That is just unbelievable. Paige Bester, you could see her step back game be on point today. That's another example.
1: Wings with a 90-82 win over the Sparks. Paige Bester did leave in the fourth after a collision. The rain is Spain's for mainly how they're playing. That's next at ESPN Radio.
8: Hey, this is Rich Eisen. Coming up on Monday, we've got a new World Cup champion crown. Taylor Twellman joins us to talk about it. The Cleveland Browns are in our Fort Downs spotlight. And a diehard Bears fan himself, Jake Johnson from the new movie The Dink, is in studio. 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
12: As families head into summer travel season, there's one thing many people forget to plan for. 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Joining us now is Dr. Peter McCullough with some smart ways to be prepared before summer begins. Doctor, summer is supposed to be relaxing, but travel can come with surprises. 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
1: 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Baseball on Sunday, Pirates, Guardians in Cleveland. Paul Skeens on the mound for Pittsburgh.
2: One ball, two strikes. Skeens delivers. Swing and a miss. Struck him out. 8 Ks for Skeens. He's gone through seven.
1: 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Pirates, the 7-1 win over Cleveland. Skeens, seven innings, gave up the earned run, struck out eight, his seventh outing, where he's thrown at least 100 pitches, had at least eight strikeouts, and at most, one run allowed. Guardians, meanwhile, 0-17 when allowing at least seven runs. Mets started early against the Phillies.
3: The 1-0. Drill deep to right field. This ball is well on its way, and this one is gone to the second deck in right. What a shot for Francisco Lindor. Four batters into the top of the first. The Mets have a 2-0 lead on Lindor's sixth and one of the more mammoth home runs he's hit all season. 420 feet into the second deck in right.
1: 420 feet is longest of the season. Home run number six, 880 ESPN New York with the call. Mets a 6-1 win over the Phillies. Their first series win against the Phillies at Citizens Bank Park since 2022. White Sox shut out the Blue Jays 3-0. Trey Yosevich takes the loss, went six innings, struck out nine, gave up all three runs, and takes the loss. White Sox 5-1 in their last six, seven runs allowed in that span. Mariners double up the Giants 6-3. Seattle winning three of the last four after losing five straight. SportsCenter All Night, ESPN Radio. 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
0: Number five.
5: Jay, we start with baseball in Colorado, where the Reds beat the Rockies despite a monster day from Hunter Goodman, as we hear on 850 KOA.
3: And he swings and drives this deep to center field. It is out of here. Hunter shoots. Hunter scores. It's a hat trick of homers. Number 30 on the year.
0: Number four.
5: In New York, the Yankees salvaged a doubleheader split with the Dodgers thanks to a Jazz Chisholm homer in the nightcap, as heard on ESPN Radio.
6: Swing a high fly ball deep left field. Hernandez to the track is gone. Go ahead, home run, Jazz Chisholm, one out of the eight. 2-1 Yankees on its 14th home run of the season.
0: Number three.
5: In Milwaukee, the Brewers continue to roll as a William Contreras walk-off gave the Brew Crew a sweep of the Marlins. The call from 620 WTMJ.
2: Fairbanks, 1-2 pitch. Is a fly ball. Deep center field. Marcy's back. Trapped. Wall. Bye. Bye. Baseball. Wild Bill. A three-run shot. And the Brewers walk off the Marlins.
0: Number two.
5: Another walk-off took place in Arizona, where Max Kepler came up big in extra innings against the Cardinals, as we are on Arizona Sports 98.7 FM.
7: The 2-2. Swinging a drive to right. Going back out of Newport. Still going back. It's over his head. One hop against the wall. Barroso around third. He's coming home. D-backs win. D-backs win. D-backs win.
0: Number one.
5: Finally to golf and a dramatic ending to the Open across the pond, as a birdie for Ryan Fox on the 18th wins it. The call from the Open Radio.
8: Ryan Fox steps in to win the Open. Putt is on its way.
3: Yes! He has done it! Ryan Fox birdies the last, and he wins the 154th Open at Royal Birkdale.
1: He was tied for 85th after the first round, tied for 52nd at even par after the second round, shot 10 under over the weekend. Scottie Scheffler finishes three shots back at 7 under for the week, and after the final round said that pro golf needs to do a better job of policing rule breakers after being questioned about the Bryson DeChambeau fiasco from Friday.
9: All I can really say is I think maybe we need to be a little bit more strict in the way that we are policing guys, but it's a little bit of a balance because you got certain guys like a Bryson who every shot he hits is going to be shown on TV. And, you know, when you have camera angles that are far away, things can look different than they do when you're right there. And so You know, we've done a good job of, like, I don't know, I hate saying stuff like right out here because I don't want anything to get taken out of context. And you all say the rest of it is like Bryson. I've known him for a long time. He's a lot of things. But he's definitely not a cheater. I've ever seen him cheat once, whether you're having a putting contest or a putting green or chipping contest or anytime we played amateur golf, I never saw anything suspicious.
1: Scottie Scheffler after the final round. Scheffler, eighth consecutive top 15 finish at a major. Major victory in New Jersey on Sunday. More on that next. The Sports Center All Night continues. It's ESPN Radio.
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0: postseason, but they have a lot of athleticism. That's when they got Jazz Chisholm. They got him because he was a guy that can create runs without necessarily the home run. Tonight it was the home run. So you have Cody Bellinger. You have guys that can run the bases like Caballero and Volpe. So they're counting on being able to score runs besides the home run. And without Aaron Judge, you need to be able to do that.
1: Once again, the Yankees salvage a win in this three-game series. Final score, Yankees 2, Dodgers 1. For Doug Glanville, I'm Tom Hart, right here on your home for every game of the postseason, Major League Baseball, ESPN Radio, and the ESPN app. Now let's go back to Jay Reynolds in the studio.
2: All right, Tom, and speaking of the Dodgers, L.A. saying Shohei Ohtani will miss his scheduled start Wednesday against the Phillies. Irritation in his left knee. What about the future moving forward? Manager Dave Roberts.
3: Don't know yet. But kind of where we're at right now, how we're proceeding, I would say that, you know, it's going to be some time. And I say that it's not going to be a day-to-day thing. I think that once we've moved Emmett, the rotation can keep going forward without showing for the time being. And I, again, I can't speak to how long that's going to be.
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3: No, I don't. No, not at all. I guess anything's possible, but I don't think that's a possibility.
2: Hey, Robert says he expects Ohtani to pitch again this season. It's just a matter of when. Well, they're not the first people to leave Las Vegas with a ring. That's next. SportsCenter All Night continues. It's ESPN Radio.
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0: For Angels Ready, I have, you know, reached out to their organisation and I'm very sincere because I never want that to happen to anyone. You know, it's so much in this WNBA and I felt mad at myself because I'm a part of the solution, not the problem.
1: Brondello will serve her suspension Monday when the Tempo host the Las Vegas Aces. Sunday, Reese and the Atlanta Dream pulling out a win at the gun, getting a layup from Jordan Canada at the buzzer for a 93-91 win over Chicago. Third straight win for Atlanta. Dallas has double that.
2: A 5-point lead for Dallas. Becker's deep. Oh, she's just so good.
3: That is just unbelievable. Paige Becker, you could see her step back game be on point today. And that's another example.
1: Wings with a 90-82 win over the Sparks. Paige Becker did leave in the fourth after a collision. The rain is Spain's for mainly how they're playing. That's next at ESPN Radio.
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1: 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Baseball on Sunday, Pirates, Guardians in Cleveland. Paul Skeens on the mound for Pittsburgh.
2: One ball, two strikes. Skeens delivers. Swing and a miss. Struck him out. 8 Ks for Skeens. He's gone through seven.
1: Sports Radio 93.7, The Fan. Pirates, the 7-1 win over Cleveland. Skeens, seven innings, gave up the earned run, struck out eight. His seventh outing, where he's thrown at least 100 pitches, had at least eight strikeouts, and at most, one run allowed. Guardians, meanwhile, 0-17 when allowing at least seven runs. Mets started early against the Phillies.
3: The 1-0. Drill deep to right field. This ball is well on its way, and this one is gone to the second deck and right. What a shot for Francisco Lindor. Four batters into the top of the first. The Mets have a 2-0 lead on Lindor's sixth and one of the more mammoth home runs he's hit all season. 420 feet into the second deck and right.
1: 420 feet is longest of the season. Home run number six, 880 ESPN New York with the call. Mets a 6-1 win over the Phillies, their first series win against the Phillies at Citizens Bank Park since 2022. White Sox shut out the Blue Jays 3-0. Trey Yosevich takes the loss, went six innings, struck out nine, gave up all three runs, and takes the loss. White Sox 5-1 in their last six, seven runs allowed in that span. Mariners double up the Giants 6-3, Seattle winning three of the last four after losing five straight. SportsCenter All Night, ESPN Radio. 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
0: Number five.
5: Jay, we start with baseball in Colorado, where the Reds beat the Rockies despite a monster day from Hunter Goodman, as we hear on 850 KOA.
3: And he swings and drives this deep to center field. It is out of here. Hunter shoots. Hunter scores. It's a hat trick of homers. Number 30 on the year.
0: Number four.
5: In New York, the Yankees salvaged a doubleheader split with the Dodgers thanks to a Jazz Chisholm homer in the nightcap, as heard on ESPN Radio.
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0: Number three.
5: In Milwaukee, the Brewers continue to roll as a William Contreras walk-off gave the Brew Crew a sweep of the Marlins. The call from 620 WTMJ.
2: Fairbanks, 1-2 pitch. He is a fly ball. Deep center field. Marcy's back. Track. Wall. Boy. Boy. Baseball.
5: Another walk-off took place in Arizona, where Max Kepler came up big in extra innings against the Cardinals, as we are on Arizona Sports 98.7 FM.
7: The 2-2. Swinging a drive to right. Going back out of Newbar. Still going back. It's over his head. One hop against the wall. Barroso around third. He's coming home. D-backs win. D-backs win. D-backs win.
0: Number one.
5: Finally took off in a dramatic ending to the Open across the pond, as a birdie for Ryan Fox on the 18th wins it. The call from the Open Radio.
8: Ryan Fox steps in to win the Open. Putt is on its way.
3: Yes, he has done it! Ryan Fox birdies the last, and he wins the 154th Open at Royal Birkdale.
1: He was tied for 85th after the first round, tied for 52nd at even par after the second round, shot 10 under over the weekend. Scottie Scheffler finishes three shots back at 7 under for the week, and after the final round said that pro golf needs to do a better job of policing rule breakers after being questioned about the Bryson DeChambeau fiasco from Friday.
9: All I can really say is I think maybe we need to be a little bit more strict in the way that we are policing guys, but it's a little bit of a balance because you got certain guys like a Bryson who every shot he hits is going to be shown on TV. And, you know, when you have camera angles that are far away, things can look different than they do when you're right there. And so You know, we've done a good job of, like, I don't know, I hate saying stuff like right out here because I don't want anything to get taken out of context. And you know, all say the rest of it is like Bryson. I've known him for a long time. He's a lot of things. But he's definitely not a cheater. I've ever seen him cheat once, whether you're having a putting contest over a putting green or chipping contest or anytime we played amateur golf, I never saw anything suspicious.
1: Scottie Scheffler after the final round. Scheffler, eighth consecutive top 15 finish at a major. Major victory in New Jersey on Sunday. More on that next. The Sports Center All Night continues. 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

0: Dodgers, L.A. saying Shohei Ohtani will miss his scheduled start Wednesday against the Phillies. Irritation in his left knee. What about the future moving forward? Manager Dave Roberts.
1: Don't know yet. But kind of where we're at right now, how we're proceeding, I would say that, you know, it's going to be some time. And I say that it's not going to be a day-to-day thing. I think that once we've moved Emmett, the rotation can keep going forward without showing for the time being. And I can't speak to how long that's going to be.
2: Any chance he doesn't pitch again this season?
1: Not at all. I guess anything's possible, but I don't think that's a possibility.
0: Dave Roberts says he expects Ohtani to pitch again this season. It's just a matter of when. Well, they're not the first people to leave Las Vegas with a ring. That's next. SportsCenter All Night continues. It's ESPN Radio.
3: Hey, this is Rich Eisen. Coming up on Monday, we've got a new World Cup champion crowned. Taylor Twellman joins us to talk about it. The Cleveland Browns are in our Fort Downs spotlight. And a diehard Bears fan himself, Jake Johnson from the new movie The Dink, is in studio. 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

0: 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NBA's Summer League with one final matchup Sunday evening with, believe it or not, rings on the line.
1: In the small half-court heave here at the horn. Warriors win it in the championship here in 2026. Las Vegas belongs to Golden State.
0: Sean Kelly on ESPN. Warriors, the 94-90 win over the Grizzlies. Jaxel Lendenborg leading all scorers with 21 points, 10 rebounds, second double-double of the Summer League. He's named the MVP of the championship matchup. Cameron Boozer, 19 points, 8 rebounds in the loss for the Grizzlies, 12 of his 19 points coming in the second half. Also Sunday, Nets, a 108-90 win over the Thunder. Thunder, 0-5. In the Summer League in Vegas this summer. Four of the five losses by double digits. Thunder outscored by 102 points in Summer League, an average of more than 20 points per game. Thunder also making an off-court move on Sunday. OKC trading Lu Dort to the Hawks, part of a three-team deal. They've picked up 7 second-round picks this offseason while going under the second apron and shedding $200 million. ESPN front office insider Bobby Marks.
2: That's what the apron forces you to do. I mean, it's, you can't keep everyone. And I think it forces you to what's a luxury and what's a priority. I think, and I'm not saying Lu Dort was a luxury for Oklahoma City, but certainly when you have, Cason Wallace, who's eligible for an extension, and A.J. Mitchell the following year, to be able to, as you said, reduce your costs significantly, get under the second apron and stuff. I mean, it still is going to be one of the top teams this year with your three core players. And you've got Hartenstein back, and you've got your bench guys, your depth here. And then, as you said, you pick up that seven seconds and, over $300 million in savings here. I think you have to like what Oklahoma City did.
0: Rather than simply declining Dort's team option of roughly $18 million, the Thunder picked it up, acquired future assets, three of them, created a $17 million trade exception, and placed Dort in position for a long-term deal in Atlanta, something that was not viable in Oklahoma City. SportsCenter All Night, ESPN Radio, WNBA. Angel Reese says she's grateful on two fronts, one for the apology issued and two for the discipline issued. The WNBA suspending Toronto coach Sandy Brondello for one game for comments made to officials about Reese during Toronto's loss to the Dream on Friday.
3: First, I appreciate Sandy's apology, but also appreciate the love and support that I have had for the last 48 hours. It has been very overwhelming with a lot of love and also other things, but I am grateful that the league did take action on what the situation had happened. There's no place for discrimination or hate in this league from anyone, from fans to coaches to players. And I'm just grateful that we are able to move on from the situation and just play winning basketball. The WNBA is supposed to be positive, and we are going in a great light right now. So I just want to continue that and move forward.
4: It was an emotional statement, and it's in a statement that's often, it's very common in Australia, and it wasn't directed at Angel. I'd never do that to any kind of player. That's not the kind of coach I am. And it's no excuse that I'm from Australia. We have cultural differences. I've lived here long enough to know the issues that there are in this country. But I really, I wanted to apologize. Whenever Angel is ready, I have, reached out to their organization. And I'm very sincere because I never want that to happen to anyone. It's so much in this WNBA, and I felt mad at myself because I'm a part of the solution, not the problem.
0: Brondello will serve her suspension Monday when the Tempo host the Las Vegas Aces. Sunday, Reese and the Atlanta Dream pulling out a win at the gun, getting a layup from Jordan Canada, the buzzer for a 93-91 win over Chicago. Third straight win for Atlanta. Dallas has doubled that.
5: A 5-point lead for Dallas. Becker's deep. Oh, she's just so good.
6: That is just unbelievable. Paige Becker, you could see her step back game be on point today. That's another example.
0: Wings with a 90-82 win over the Sparks. Paige Becker did leave in the fourth after a collision. The rain is Spain's for mainly how they're playing. That's next at ESPN Radio.
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0: Adam Silver said as much in terms of wanting to set the schedule. You can't do that without knowing where LeBron James is going to be for when you have your marquee primetime matchups, especially on the holiday stage. You want to make sure that number 23 is prominently featured. And it's hard to do that when you don't know where he's going to play basketball in 2026.
1: I'm with you. He has earned the right to do this the way he wants to do it. He has earned the right to have the biggest spotlight possible or to reveal his last, or well, I'll say his next and perhaps his last destination in his career the way that's the most advantageous for him, his family, and his team. However, we've been waiting.
0: We're waiting.
1: And I think everyone's getting a little annoyed. No disrespect, LeBron, but come on. We're ready to find out. So where's this leaning? Here's our Dave McMenamin, who was on SportsCenter, talking about what he's hearing surrounding LeBron's decision.
2: In the conversations I've had in the last 24 hours in New York City, it seems like an Eastern Conference team will win the LeBron James sweepstakes. It's not saying that he has told Minnesota they're out or told Golden State they're out, but if it's about trying to play competitive basketball and possibly add a fifth championship to avoid basically two NBA Finals type series in the playoffs just to get to the finals in the Spurs and OKC, you could have a better pathway with either Cleveland, Miami, or Philly.
1: So Dave's saying it feels like an Eastern Conference team, not necessarily 100% taking Golden State or Minnesota off the board. But if that's the case, CC, where are you leaning? Cleveland, Philly, Miami?
0: Well, I mean, listen, he's got history with Cleveland and Miami. But the longer this goes along, I have a hard time believing that he's going back home. Right. Mm. So I don't know that it's necessarily going to land on it being Cleveland. So you have to consider if it's not Cleveland, Miami, or Philadelphia. And I got to be honest, Smalls, I want to see something new from LeBron James. I don't want to see him running back with the Miami Heat. I do think it'd be compelling. Not sure that ends up being a championship team, even with the big three of Bron, Bam, and Giannis. So I think the team that provides the best chance for a ready-made championship is Philadelphia.
1: Well, LeBron, was he breadcrumbing us a little bit and saying that he's going to Philly, like you suggested? LeBron said this during a live taping of The Shop at Fanatics Fest. Most important is I want to compete. I want to compete at a high level. I want to join a franchise that kind of shares the same motto as myself, and that's practicing championship habits every day, but trusting the process more than anything.
0: Yeah.
1: Do we think this is LeBron tipping his hand, or do we think he's trolling?
0: Listen, I don't know if he's tipping his hand. I don't know if he's trolling. He made the statement that he was using trust the process before Joel Embiid was even born. I would say this. When you have a finals MVP on a team in Jaylen Brown, and you have two young, dynamic guards in Tyrese Maxey and VJ Edgecombe, I think a lot of the heavy lifting for LeBron James stepping into a situation is already done, right? You have the energy. You have the exuberance with the young backcourt. You have the seasoned pedigree from Jaylen Brown, bringing a little bit of that championship DNA.
1: Someone who
0: from
1: knows how
0: Boston
1: to win.
0: Boston Celtics.
1: Yep.
0: And then you have a former MVP in Joel Embiid, although he's had a hard time staying healthy the last couple of years. When you consider what they could be if they all got to the postseason healthy, I think the upside for the 76ers is greater than any other option in the Eastern Conference on the board for LeBron James.
1: As we hear the Sixers song from one of our Philly guys, Pat Costello.
0: Yeah, Pat, let's go!
1: So I'm opposite of UCC. From a basketball perspective, I love Philly. But if LeBron is waiting and he wants to do this his way, why would he be so overt with it to say, I trust the process? He drops that and I said, oh, he's trying to get everybody off the scent. It's not Philly. That's the way I interpreted
0: really?
1: That. I still think he's going home to Cleveland.
0: You really think so?
1: Mm-hmm.
0: Okay. All
1: but right. We'll see. But when will we see?
0: Oh, will we?
1: The clock is ticking, LeBron. Anytime that you would like to make this announcement, we are here for you. Well, coming up next, we are going to give you our top five list of skill position players in the NFL. It's our ESPN Radio Rank'em series. But first, CeCe has this from 5-Hour Energy.
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3: 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Taylor Twellman joins us to talk about it. The Cleveland Browns are in our Four Downs spotlight. And a diehard Bears fan himself, Jake Johnson from the new movie The Dink, is in studio. 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

0: and just be a little bit more careful with the way he plays. You like some pieces on the defensive side of the ball. And now you've got Harbaugh there. So within their own division, I don't know where they're going to fall. And it just is hard for me, based on year after year, us doing the same song and dance, praising the Dallas Cowboys, wondering if it's going to be the year only for them to fall short, to think it's going to be any different.
1: Can I ask you a question?
0: Of course.
1: When it comes to that division and the quarterback specifically, who's the quarterback that you had the fewest questions about this upcoming season?
0: Good question. I would have to say Jalen Hurts, because he's a proven winner.
1: Jalen Hurts just lost his number one wide receiver and they changed offensive coordinators.
0: I know. But I know he can get the job done.
1: I'm not talking about he can get it done
0: in the biggest of moments.
1: I'm not saying that he can't get it done. I have a bank full of respect for Jalen Hurts. You know, last year I said he was top five, not five.
0: Right.
1: But you still got questions about the version of Jalen Hurts that you're going to get.
0: Sure.
1: You don't know. You're going to see him in a different offense. You're going to see him with different pieces around him. We have not seen a good Jalen Hurts without A.J. Brown.
0: True. Fair.
1: We just haven't.
0: Totally fair.
1: Okay? Dak Prescott has everybody back.
0: Mm-hmm.
1: He's got all the skill position players back. He's got his offensive line healthy. I don't have any questions about the version of Dak Prescott that I'm going to get next year. I'm not saying that Dak Prescott is the best quarterback in the NFC East. I'm also not saying that. But I don't have any questions about the version of him that I'm going to get this year in comparison to what I've gotten in years past. I think you have significant questions for facing all of the quarterbacks in the NFC East, not named Dak Prescott. Now, the other part to this that makes me bullish on the Dallas Cowboys is that in off seasons past, we've asked the question, could this be the year for the Dallas Cowboys? What prompted us to ask the question is typically a soundbite that we get from the owner, Jerry Jones.
0: Fair.
1: Have you heard from Jerry Jones this offseason?
0: No, I'm kind of concerned.
1: I feel like we need to put an APB out for Jerry Jones. Nobody's heard from him. Nobody's seen it. Okay? He's been quiet. And the people that are setting the tone, that are setting the expectations for the Dallas Cowboys, are the people that it should be. My head coach and my quarterback. And I am just okay with that.
0: I'm wondering what Jerry's up to, because you're right. This is normally the time of the year where he says something inflammatory. Mm-hmm. You know what I'm wondering? People say that the Knicks were able to get over their 50-plus year hump and break through and win a championship because their controversial and dysfunctional owner, and James Dolan, was busy with the Sphere, which is excellent. I was in Vegas not that long ago. The Sphere is awesome. He did a very good job. Shout out to Dolan. But they said he was so busy with that he couldn't overlord and tinker with the Knicks the way that he did. He couldn't get in the way. We haven't heard from Jerry. Does he have some sort of side project going on where maybe he's busy and he's going to not be as inflammatory when it comes to the Cowboys? I don't know, because this is normally the time when he starts to say, he'll call into a radio show, he'll get a media scrum going so that he can get his POV out of there, and we haven't heard a peep from Jerry.
1: Well, Smalls, he's not starting fires that his players and his coaches have to put out. And that's the win for the Dallas Cowboys organization. Again, when it's the quarterback and the head coach setting the tone and not the owner, typically good things happen. And it feels like that's what it's setting up for with the Dallas Cowboys this upcoming season.
0: Well, we have some questions about Jalen Hurts. Is that disrespectful to him? Is that disrespectful for us to question if Jalen Hurts can succeed without A.J. Brown? Coming up next, we have another quarterback list. And again, the same theme is continuing, disrespect of Jalen Hurts. We'll talk about that next here on Unsportsmanlike.
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0: teams that are chasing him were watching this as closely as the fans, Hannah. And the one thing that he said the last 2 days that I think is important and relevant is that he does not see this as a one-off situation. Now, he can't predict his health. He can't predict how he's going to feel at the end of the upcoming season, but he's looking at this as the last part of his career, not necessarily the last year of his career. And that is relevant. And that is relevant for what a team might do to get him, what a team might do after they receive him, and the decisions that go around acquiring a player like LeBron James. And I think it's certainly, if you're a team like Miami or a team like Golden State, teams that may not be at their best in this year, might be better a year from now when you get Jimmy Butler back, when you're able to add some shooting around Giannis Antetokounmpo. Hearing that probably lifted your eyebrow.
1: Okay, part versus year. Final part of his career versus the final year of his career, as Wendy just outlined. CeCe, I need you to decide. Tipping his hand or troll job? Because LeBron, at Fanatics Fest this weekend, said this. Most important is I want to compete. I want to compete at a high level. I want to join a franchise that kind of shares the same motto as myself, and that's practicing championship habits every day, but trusting the process more than anything. So to think that he could say this is the last part of his career and maybe play more than 1 year, and then he drops in the trust the process, tipping his hand or trolling.
2: Oh, I think he's – I would probably lean toward tipping his hand. But I don't think it's either, Smalls. I don't think he's trolling the Philly sports fan. And trust me, you don't want to troll those people. Cam and Pat Costello's people, you don't want to troll them.
1: Don't fire them up.
2: Yeah, you don't want to do that. It's a bad place to live, bad place to be in. Take my word for it. But I would say this. I think that when it comes to the places that he could go, if it is going to be a multi-year proposition, why wouldn't you go to a place where you could actually win in year one? The Sixers, if they put it all together, could contend for a title in year one.
1: A lot of talent.
2: They could come out of the East. I just don't see a world where that happens in Miami. No. I just don't feel that way about Cleveland. Although I would say Cleveland has some pieces, they have James Harden too.
1: Brutal.
2: And that's it's hard to envision that being a microwave championship. So, yeah, I think if you're talking about places where LeBron James can give himself the most cracks at it, I think it's the Philadelphia 76ers. If it's only an Eastern Conference team.
1: I could see that.
2: Yeah.
1: But LeBron, the clock is ticking. Make your decision at any time.
2: We're waiting, dog.
1: Feel free. Call into the show if you'd like. 888-SAY-ESPN.
2: You made the announcement right here.
1: 888-729-3776. We will clear the lines for you.
2: There you go.
1: Well, LeBron James is hoping to end his career on a high note and win another championship. We did not see that for Lionel Messi yesterday in the World Cup. We'll talk about that next, but first I want to tell you about the wellness company. It's summertime. 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

0: Harbaugh.
1: Dusty May wins.
0: Mission accomplished.
1: Mission accomplished. Yes, there are terrible things that happened along the way. And for so many people, especially in football, there will be an asterisk assigned to that championship because of the Connor Stallions sign-stealing scandal. Say that five times fast. However, if you're a fan of Michigan, do you feel like, say whatever you want, Harbaugh served his suspension, we won anyway. Say whatever you want about Sharon Moore, we got our championship. We had our moment in the sun, and then we did it in basketball, too. I'm just very curious how people actually affiliated with that program view the run of success, even though it's been marred in controversy over the past couple of years.
0: Well, I think the athletic director has to deal with the politicization. Let me say that again.
1: It's a tough word.
0: The politics of it all. Yes, exactly. The politics of it all in a way where the head coach of the football team and the head coach of the basketball team don't, right? There's the winning, but there's also the reputation of the athletic department and the reputation of the school. And when you're bringing in people that are doing the sorts of things that we saw happen, whether it be Connor Stallions on somebody else's sideline or Matt Weiss breaking into students' computers and stealing, you know, compromising photographs, amongst other things, or Sharon Moore having an inappropriate relationship with the staffer and that getting out.
1: Terrible.
0: You're not only embarrassing the athletic department, you're embarrassing the school.
1: Mm-hmm.
0: And it's hard to survive that as an athletic director. It just is. And I think that's what we're seeing. There's people that are fans of Michigan's athletic teams, they want us to be proud of the Michigan men and women that they root on each and every weekend, each and every game that their team touches the playing field. And after what's happened over the last 3 years, it's been hard to have that same sense of pride
1: mm-hmm.
0: in people that represent your school.
1: If you're just tuning in, again, some breaking news, Pete Thamel, Adam Schefter, amongst others, Michigan Athletic Director Ward Manuel will step down at the end of the calendar year, the school announced today. We'll keep you updated on that, but coming up next, we teased it heading into this segment. I'm going to have my list, our ESPN Radio Rank'em series, the top five offensive skill players in the NFL. That's coming your way on Sportsmanlike, presented by Progressive Insurance.
0: Politicization.
2: Hey, this is Rich Eisen. Coming up on Monday, we've got a new World Cup champion crown. Taylor Twellman joins us to talk about it. The Cleveland Browns are in our Four Downs spotlight. And a diehard Bears fan himself, Jake Johnson from the new movie The Dink, is in studio. 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
16: For a player like Giannis, who has all the accolades, right? When you look at MVP, top 10 player in the NBA, NBA champion, finals MVP, defensive player of the year, when you start to feel stagnant and you're in quicksand at his past destination, you know it's time for a change. It's about having the courage to be able to pull that trigger and say, yeah, it's time for me to go to another destination. And then when you get to that next destination, there's a lot of intrigue, right? How can I make my teammates better? Can I win a national, not a national championship, but NBA championship currently in Miami? How can I have this fan base packing this arena back out again like it did when LeBron James or Jimmy Butler was here, or Dwayne Wade and Shaq, or when Alonzo Mourning, when they acquired him? Those are the new things that intrigue you as a basketball player. You don't question, are you that steel guy? You go out and say, man, I'm going to show them that I'm still that guy.

0: ESPN Radio, the ESPN app, Sirius XM Channel 80, ESPN Plus. We got the TV situation working in here. He's Harry Lyles. You might know him from College Football Sidelines, from the College Football Game Day show. Do you guys know where you're going for, have they announced that yet?
1: Week one, Clemson at LSU.
0: Let's go. Is that neutral site or is that down in
1: Baton Rouge?
0: Oh!
1: Brother, let me
0: buddy,
1: tell you let me tell you something.
0: Okay.
1: For the non-visual audience, your boy's bald. And I am a sweater.
0: Same.
1: Let me tell you something.
0: Okay.
1: NFL rank them, I'm number one. Okay. Like, it's
0: Hall of Fame?
1: Future Hall of Fame? I will be, like, listen, our show goes from, like, 828 to 855. I will be in a T-shirt and a different pair of pants at 856.
0: Pants, though, still. You can't get away with shorts on the side.
1: I don't. That's a step too far for me. It's a little bit too cash.
0: And it would it even help, too? It just, it, you know what I mean?
1: Yeah.
0: Yeah. Is it a night game? Do we know yet? I should know this.
1: I feel like it's got to be.
0: Bayou at night.
1: It's got to be.
0: Death Valley is Moss Death Valley, right?
1: LSU, by the way.
0: I've been to both.
1: In my opinion.
0: I haven't been to Clemson, so I covered them for a year, but it was before they closed the stadium.
1: Okay.
0: That's how old I am. They hadn't closed that end yet.
1: Yeah.
0: And it was still, to this day, the loudest on-campus stadium I've ever been to. And that was the year that I split between Clemson and Sanford down at down in Athens.
1: Yeah.
0: So, I mean, it's just different decibel levels. It's all loud, but that's incredible. That's amazing.
1: Can't wait. It's going to be nuts.
0: It's going to be crazy. So that's how you know Harry Lyles. I'm Randy Scott, SportsCenter AM, 7 a.m. Eastern, 5 days a week. For me, SC Plus as well, our guy LSU, Gary Streisky.
2: LSU Clemson, 7:30 p.m.
0: 7:30 p.m.
1: And still going to be like 91 degrees and disgusting outside.
0: Oh, my God. It's week one?
1: Yeah.
0: Is that September? That's barely September.
1: I think it's August like 29th. Or something like that.
0: Word.
1: I think that's that same week.
0: I thought that was zero.
2: September 5th.
1: It is
0: okay,
1: September 5th.
0: That's zero. So 29th is week zero. We'll get a handful of games.
1: Yeah.
0: And I always feel for those kids because it's like harsh summer daylight.
1: Oh, yeah.
0: And then Labor Day weekend, okay, is Clemson at LSU at night. Good luck, Clemson. We came in. We wanted to talk baseball here because there's this news. It's kind of flying under the radar with the World Cup final and everything that was, you know, Fanatics Fest, everything that was going on in New York this weekend. But Shohei Ohtani is going to miss some time from pitching. Okay, he's going to miss his next scheduled start. That's Wednesday, or would have been, against the Phillies. He's dealing with some irritation in his left knee, and he's not going to take the mound now indefinitely. That's the word from Dodgers manager Dave Roberts, who said the initial plan was for Ohtani, who hasn't pitched already more than 2 weeks, to come to the mound on Wednesday to make his return. But that changed because he told the staff, he spoke up, and he said the training staff, he's like, yo, my knee is not progressing. He was expected to throw an next bullpen session. So now there's at least the door is open to Ohtani not pitching for an extended period of time. Let's hear from Dave Roberts. Let's get to the second cut, Josiah, if we could. Let's go to the one where he's talking about, hey, is Ohtani going to pitch again this season?
3: Don't know yet. But kind of where we're at right now, how we're proceeding, I would say that, you know, it's going to be some time. And I say that it's not going to be a day-to-day thing. I think that once we've moved Emmett, the rotation can keep going forward without Shohei for the time being. And I can't speak to how long that's going to be.
4: Is there any chance he doesn't pitch again this season?
3: No, I don't. No, not at all. I guess anything's possible, but I don't think that's a possibility.
1: It still didn't sound like a whole lot of optimism.
0: It didn't.
1: Which is concerning, obviously not just for Shohei Ohtani, not just for the Dodgers, but, I mean, if you are not just a baseball fan, if you are a sports fan, Shohei Ohtani, bro, does the thing, he does both things in baseball. You can either do one or the other. He does both, and he does both just about as good, if not better, than everybody else.
0: Absolutely.
1: Right? I mean, so just that, this very broadly, obviously, is a bummer. A couple of things come to mind. One, I hope we have not seen the last of him as a pitcher. The other piece of this, I think ultimately they are absolutely going to be busy at the deadline, like just trying put things together, put the final touches on this to try to make that three-peat happen.
0: They're going to be busy. They're always buyers, and at least until we get that hard salary cap that Major League Baseball seems to want, they'll continue to stay that way. What I thought was noteworthy was it's not going to be a day-to-day thing.
1: Yeah.
0: Now, there's relief. If you look at the headline, it says Ohtani to miss next scheduled start. you're like, is it his elbow? You know, because this is a man who's had two Tommy John surgeries. It's not that. So I think if you have some relief, it's in that the mechanics of the throw are okay. It's the structure. It's the base. And you want to make sure that that's right. And so, again, kudos to Ohtani for speaking up. But you're right. This man's a unicorn.
1: Yeah.
0: He is. And he's one of one when it comes to being able to do what he does on the mound and at the plate at such a high level. And I think you – if you're Roberts, you're like, well, I'm willing to sacrifice one to preserve the other. Because remember last year, he played through dealing with the elbow issue, and he still managed to hit a ton of home runs and got MVP consideration, you know, MVP nods as just a hitter. And I use air quotes, but when you're that good as a pitcher, it draws it.
1: Yes, and even again, worst case scenario, let's say he doesn't pitch again this season. I think if you told the Dodgers, hey, if he doesn't do that, he is going to be healthy and his bat is going to be there for you, you take that because he is still just as valuable even with just the bat in his hand.
0: That's it, coming off of back-to-back MVPs and predominantly with the bat only in his hand last season. We got a lot more on the news out of Michigan. It's been such a busy day. And also, got some comments last week, got some advice on my toast for Gary Streisky's wedding. And that toast is come and gone, and I'll tell you how we did. Spoiler alert, amazing. It is ESPN Radio on the ESPN app. Harry Lyles and Randy Scott with you, heading into the next hour.
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15: 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Taylor Twellman joins us to talk about it. 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
15: A walk-off homer in the bottom of the 14th inning. 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
1: From opening day.
15: Hammer to left field. 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
15: Oh, my goodness. 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Giancarlo Stanton and the American League with one swing has tied it up.
16: 457-foot home run. How much fun was that?
17: That was amazing.
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15: Judge back some more. Leaping and he caught it. Out of here. Mookie Betts. Shohei Ohtani.
1: Until a champion is crowned at the World Series.
15: 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Repeat champions for the first time in baseball in 25 years. The Dodgers are World Series champs.
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0: 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We'll get to you in moments. Chris, you said something just popped over the commercial break that you wish to bring to the people.
1: Yeah, I want to throw this out there. A little NBA news.
0: Okay.
2: Breaking news.
3: Here it comes.
2: I just want to play that song.
3: Am I see.
1: You know, teams are starting to roll out their preseason schedule for the NBA, you know, kicking off in early October. This one caught my eye as, I don't know if it's an indication, TJ, but it's not nothing. The Warriors will host three preseason games at the Chase Center, beginning with a matchup against the Lakers on October 6th.
0: What does that mean?
4: What does that mean?
2: What is it?
0: But Mark Spears putting googly eyes on it.
1: Mark Spears put the googly eyes. Why would you put the googly eyes, Mark?
0: But don't. I don't understand. Okay, listen. I know Adam Silver said at Fanatics Fest that they are eager at the association front office to get the national television schedule nailed down shortly.
1: Yeah, opening night, Christmas, all that.
0: I mean, you got Peacock, you got Amazon, you got ESPN, you got yada, yada, yada, right?
1: Yeah.
0: So they want to nail it all down.
1: Mm-hmm.
0: And he says they can't do it yet until LeBron says, I'm going to play somewhere. So he would like LeBron to make a decision. So now you're saying, Mark Spears is saying, don't the Warriors host preseason games
1: every year? Why are they hosting the Lakers first?
0: I don't know. Like that means anything? So you're saying LeBron signs with the Warriors because the Lakers are their first.
1: No, I'm saying he's signing with the Warriors.
0: Okay.
1: Hence announced that the Lakers are the first preseason.
0: Okay. And thus, first preseason game, what's the date? October?
1: October 6th.
0: Okay. So for sure, LeBron's going to be playing in that one. So will Luka. Everyone's playing. Because it's the first preseason game, right? All right. Listen, I know we're all looking for signs here.
1: Why'd you put the googly eyes, Mark?
0: Because Mark knows, probably.
2: Googly eyes.
0: I mean, he knows more than we do. Okay.
1: I don't know. I'm just saying.
0: Pat Bev said this is popping today.
1: Yeah, Pat Bev.
0: And we have the photographic evidence of him having photographic evidence of it. There he is. Do you have a problem with him getting a tech for showing?
4: No, I don't. He doesn't, apparently.
1: No, I thought he was properly given a tech for
4: that. I don't think
1: he was. That is outrageous behavior.
2: Do that.
0: Dude, you can't go to an official. You blew it. I just grabbed
1: He took the camera from the photographer and was like, hey.
4: He wanted them to be on the same page. He wanted the official to see what he saw. What better way to do that than show him a picture?
2: He became his own VAR right on the court. Yeah,
4: Mike, I got no problem with it.
2: Mike, yeah.
4: And he's playing for the Snowtime Lakers.
2: Did he do this before he?
0: No, my little VAR?
2: Yeah. Little square?
1: I don't know.
0: Listen, I think.
4: By the way, it was a bad call by the ref.
0: LeBron signs with the Warriors. That's the biggest splash he can make. I'm sorry. I know he's going back to Miami and he's playing with Giannis. That's big. And I know if he goes back to the land to finish things up, that's big. And if he goes to play with, you know, your Sixers.
4: That's championship.
0: Okay.
4: I understand. So does he want to win a ring or does he just want to have fun at work with his buddies?
0: Anthony Edwards basically conceded. Did he concede at Fanatics Fest? You see that that video of him saying, he's not even in the top. We're not even in the top three, but of course I would love for him to play.
1: Yeah.
0: That would be big if he goes to Minnesota. But playing with Steph and Draymond for Steve Kerr, along with Jimmy Butler when he comes back healthy, and Porzingis and Al Horford, and he's in San Francisco.
4: And don't forget
0: on the
4: your
0: Lakers
4: boy,
0: the most just amount of times of any other team that he'd be playing.
4: Don't forget Yaxel.
0: Yaxel.
4: They just won won Summer League.
0: I appreciate that, the king of the Summer
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0: 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Everybody. Just had a nice chat with Jake Johnson in our green room. He is not wearing his Ditka Buddy Ryan sweater. I'm wondering if it's finally falling apart at the seams.
1: Well, he had that, he said, since youth.
0: So that's the 85 Bears.
1: Yeah. Right?
0: So that's, let me see, how old is he? He's not that old, right? I shouldn't say that as a 57-year-old man.
1: No, so he would have been 7 or 8 at the time. So,
0: okay.
1: 7?
0: Fact that he still exists.
1: Yeah.
0: He still fits.
1: Yeah.
0: Very impressive. Very impressive.
1: Let's go.
0: All right. Derek in Missouri has been hanging on since jump. What's up, Derek? How you been, sir?
2: I'm good, Rich. And I just want to say happy early birthday to Brockman and TJ there in the studio. If I'm not mistaken, your birthday is on Thursday. Correct?
1: Yeah,
0: that's right.
1: Correct.
0: July 23rd coming up.
1: Indeed.
3: Didn't even think about it, but thank you.
0: How about that?
1: 723 Club.
0: Okay. What's you want to know where they're registered, Derek? Is that what it is?
2: No.
0: Okay.
2: No, it's not that. It's just my memory that kicks in, Rich. You know me.
3: Sure. Appreciate it. Sure. Thank you.
0: It's very kind of you to remember that sort of thing. I wouldn't have, but it's okay.
3: Either.
0: It's on your mind.
1: Burger Draft Wednesday.
2: It's got to pay me to say this, Rich. Besides speaking of Brockman, I have to side with him on the whole LeBron situation. As much as I have appreciated watching LeBron for as many years as I have and everybody else, what more does a man have to prove? I mean, great, he's going to come back for another year, but yeah, if he does go to Miami, you're not going to be 10 years younger like you did 15 years younger with when you had Bosch and D-Wade by your side. I don't know. Let's put it this way. The man is on my Mount Rushmore best of all time NBA players, along with Jordan and Kobe, and a fourth I'm still scratching my head on. But
0: Brunson? What are you laughing about?
2: Not quite. Not quite there yet, but
3: respect.
2: That's just my take, Rich. I really don't know where I stand on the whole. But we'll see how it pans out, I guess. And, okay. I mean, let's see. We got, an hour and 9 minutes
0: until we're off the air. But LeBron, thanks for the call, Derek. I don't think LeBron is using our show time as a deadline. What are you laughing about? You're not allowed to laugh as a Clipper Sixer fan. You're not allowed to laugh.
3: As an NBA basketball fan, I can't laugh. As someone who,
0: you're not allowed to
3: laugh. Someone of a historian of the game, I can't laugh at that.
0: How dare you?
3: Come on.
0: How dare you?
3: Stop it. It's looking crazy now.
1: Kareem is on Mount Rushmore.
0: Who did Carl Anthony Towns? Knicks showed up at WWE, right?
3: Yeah, Saturday night's main event.
0: Right. That's where Brady's going to wind up.
3: Chathausen.
1: That's fun, baby.
0: And
1: it's trending.
0: You do realize. I know. I'm trying to bait you into, because you're like, wait a minute. Let's talk about it. An overreaction Monday on a Tuesday, which is on tomorrow's show. We already recorded Overreaction Monday today. Our first ORM in about a month.
1: Yeah.
0: So it's wherever you get your podcasts right now. It's going to be on ESPN2 later in the day, I'm told. At any rate, you do realize that if anybody else started doing what Brady's been doing right now, you would be all over them. Right, TJ? All over.
3: And for what?
0: Like, what if, like, my all-time GOAT, whoever that would be. I've never rooted for somebody that's won 7 times.
3: You root for Jeter. He's 1'5".
0: He's close. So. Jeter's close. What if Jeter started doing this? Started slapping around Logan Paul. Started showing up like the Undertaker coming out of a crypt.
1: I would be.
0: What about that? What would you be doing right now?
1: I would
0: now?
1: Be, you know, unmerciful.
0: Okay.
3: But why? It's at Fanatics Fest like that.
0: All
3: the best athletes of all time.
0: I understand that. As fun as it gets. We've been there. We liked being there.
3: I'm sad that we didn't
0: be there again next year. Couldn't make it this year.
3: I refuse.
0: But still. He just doesn't want to talk about him. It's okay.
3: We'll talk about it.
1: Is he going to fight him at SummerSlam? Like, what is going on?
0: Yeah, what's the end game here?
3: I'll be honest with you. I have no idea.
1: Is Tom Brady going to be in Royal Rumble?
0: Are you going to start covering it on No Contest Wrestling?
3: If it's wrestling related, you know how we do.
0: He's already already there.
1: He's giving him double birds at the World Cup.
3: Well, that's not wrestling.
1: It's adjacent.
3: You know?
0: He's like one Fanatics Fest away from cutting a promo.
3: Look, like I said, it happened. Not all, but so many of the great wrestlers or athletes of all time have gotten involved. You go back to Muhammad Ali, yeah. WrestleMania. How many football players
0: right.
3: have became
0: Brock Lesnar, Tom Brady?
3: You know?
0: Dude.
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2: A walk-off homer in the bottom of the 14th inning. 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
2: Hammer to left field. 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
2: Dog. 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Giancarlo Stanton and the American League with one swing has tied it up.
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2: 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Out of here. Mookie Betts. Shohei Ohtani.
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2: 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The Dodgers are World Series champs.
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0: Reggae Monday, Freddie and Harry. Thank you very much on ESPN Radio, the ESPN app, SiriusXM Channel 80. Don't forget about us on ESPN Plus. We can't wait to hear from you at 888-729-3776. Now the World Cup is said and done. What a fantastic World Cup it was. What was your biggest takeaway? Harry will give his. Freddie will give his, and you will give yours at 888-729-3776. And sometimes, no matter how long a World Cup will last, sometimes beans are all you need.
1: Beans on toast. Toast, a little butter.
2: This is Liam's World Cup of Beans.
1: Well, look what you made me do, she would say. Stink up the room.
2: Liam's World Cup of Beans.
0: Hey! Brother Chapman, hit it.
1: Knock on the beans, boss, you're done.
0: Because we can't wait to hear what Liam Chapman, one of our bosses here at the mighty ESPN Radio and a known fan of English soccer, feeling a little bit better after his team was able to not give away the semifinal after having a 4-0 lead against France. They get the third place medal. But Liam, I don't know if you took more delight in that or Argentina losing like that to Spain, sir. What say you?
3: Yeah, the France game was a lot of fun. I mean, I think we all knew going into it, it was a third-place game. And even, you know, the French coach, Didier Deschamps, his quote before the game was, England doesn't want to be playing this game, and neither do we. And I think you saw that they didn't want to be playing that game in the first 45 minutes when we went up 4-0. I mean, there wasn't much defense there. It was akin to an all-star game. And then, you know, they made some subs at halftime, France did. They must have had some words because it was Deschamps' last game. And man, they should have won because the amount of chances Michael Olise missed was unbelievable. But yeah, we walked out 6-4 winners, and that's, you know, for England, it's nice to finish third. That's the highest we've ever finished since 66 when we won it. We've had two fourth place finishes. You beat a good team like France, albeit they weren't really trying for the first 45 minutes from the looks of it. But, that was nice. But yeah, yesterday was a little bit better. you know, I was rooting for Spain. You know, I know you guys probably played the cut from Craig Burley in the first segment with his thoughts. And you know, he's a proper analyst. I'm just a fan. But I would just say this. I agree with what he said about Argentina's behavior yesterday in the match, after the match. And to be honest, they were kind of that way against us when they beat us fair and square. I'm not going to say they didn't beat us fair and square.
0: Right.
3: Pretty much fair and square, we'll say. But, yeah, it was nice to see Spain beat him.
0: Put it this way. For those who didn't hear what Craig Burley, ESPN soccer analyst, had to say about what he saw from Argentina losing like that to Spain.
4: I'd go as far as to say Argentina were a complete and utter disgrace today, both with their performance and their antics. We expected the antics. We expected the thuggery. We expected the off-the-ball stuff. But we also expected a lot more on the ball, a lot more purpose, a lot more about their play. They were an utter shambles. They were disgusting, disgraceful. And yeah, I mean, I'm so pleased Spain won. And I could just see a scenario at the end there, but before Spain scored, that it was going to go to penalties or they were going to get a scruffy goal, Argentina, and win this. And Spain tried. They tried to make it a good game. They tried to get over the line. Their finishing wasn't quite great. Martinez made a lot of saves, but they were comfortable saves. But we know Argentina are not the greatest side they've ever been. But to put that kind of performance in a World Cup final, that negative, it was a disgusting performance.
5: I just love the accent. The accent amazing, is unbelievable.
0: Right? At the shambles. Thuggery.
5: Doesn't it sound so outstanding? Let me ask you this. So I know you are a representative of England, right? And when you look at Argentina, what is it the most that gets under your skin when it comes to Argentina?
3: It's all the afters. It's you know, again, Craig said it there. It's all first minute of the game. They're just the ball's played away, and you hit them in the back, and someone goes up for a header, and you're wiping out their legs. So they have a, you know, it's just all the extra things that I would argue they don't need to do because they do have some good players. And it almost felt like yesterday they were more concerned with knocking Spain out of their game with all that BS, I guess you can say, as we're on radio. Look at me. I told you I wouldn't have you dump me tonight.
0: Liverpool almost came out of Liam there.
3: But you know what I'm saying? But that's kind of the way I feel. Like they kind of were just like, we need to knock. The only way we can beat them is by knocking them off their game plan and their stride. And look, again, Craig said it there, it almost worked. But the longer that went 0-0, the longer I thought they're going to nick a goal here. And then even when they went 1-0 down, they had a couple of chances. And if that goes to PKs, that's advantage Argentina, because their goalie has won a World Cup final, and he's won multiple shootouts, and he's a really, really good goalie. And again, I think they're a really, really good team. I think they have really, really good players. It's just the antics and the way they try and get under your skin. And again, I would say some of the things they do should brandish more yellow cards, but it's up to the ref on the day, right? But they're, you know, they seem to worry more about unsettling the other team than actually trying to play well, and they do have really, really good players.
0: Great stuff by ESPN Radio Big Boss Liam Chapman, who had to hold this Tampa, talking about England not getting to the World Cup final. Joining us on Freddie and Harry Reggae Monday on ESPN Radio, the ESPN app, and ESPN Plus. Real quick, when it comes to a guy like Leo Messi, judging by, and I'm a big believer in body language, Liam, and looking at his face, and he's just taking in the whole scene. He looked like he did not want to leave that pitch. Tears are just streaming down his cheeks. He gave the acknowledgement to Spain. He gave it now to the fans of Argentina and everybody else. Why do I get the sense that that may be the last time we see Leo Messi on a World Cup stage?
3: I think he knows. Real quick, I will say this. Messi doesn't really have those crazy antics. Yes, yesterday you could say he was trying to get Cucurella sent off when he put his hand over his mouth, but he didn't put his hand over his mouth from the reports that I've seen to talk to him. He said, no, my guy got hit in the lip. That's why it's like that. But for the most part, he is okay. It's the rest of him. But to answer your question, it feels like he knows. I think in the group stage, they're playing some of the not-so-big nations, I think is the best way to put it. And he had the performances. But, you know, he had the two assists against us. I don't think he assisted or scored against Switzerland. And obviously yesterday he didn't assist or score. They had zero shots on target in the 90. I think he knows that for him to continue, I mean, 4 years from now he's going to be, what, 43? That is a big ask for him to be the leader of that team and be the main man on that team, which he is now. I think he was like, man, it would have been great, A, to win two in a row. But it felt like one of those moments, like, you know, when Cena took off his boots, wrestling boots in the ring and walked out. It felt like that was like the end of an era for him with the Argentine national team. But, you know, we'll see, because as you saw in that game and as you saw against England, as we saw the entire World Cup, like, he still got it. It's really, and I think the manager and those players love him so much that team is built around him, and that's why it's successful. And you compare him to Cristiano Ronaldo, where it doesn't seem to be as successful because I don't think the Portugal team is built around him. These guys on this Argentine team love Messi and play for him and will bleed for him and will do whatever they need to for him because they understand how lucky I think they are to be playing with someone as good as him, with his legacy and how amazing he's been for the past 20, 25 years, whatever it's been. But I think that really kind of might be the end of an era for him, of him just saying, all right, I don't know. I can come back in 4 years. That's a big ask to be 43 and playing against 20-year-olds. I mean, the fact he can even do it at this age, 38, 39, and almost get the golden boot. And to be honest, he might have if it wasn't 6-4 England on Saturday. So, it feels like he might be packing it in for Argentina and letting someone else take his place. And again, they have great players and they have a really, really good manager. So I think they're going to be fine. But, you know, he can play for Inter Miami and play for MLS and still play with his buddies because they all go there and he can still enjoy and hopefully win things for the MLS.
5: Liam, if this is the final card for Lionel Messi on a World Cup stage, when you look at the World Cup moving forward, who is the next one up? Who is that next great in the making?
3: Well, I mean, it's got to be Mbappe. I mean, Jude Bellingham is another one. I mean, that's the beauty of this. But I feel like, you know, you're talking about England. Harry Kane might not be there. He'll probably be there in 2028. The Euros, he might not be there in 4 years' time for England. Mbappe is still relatively young. Jude is only 23. I mean, obviously, Lamine Yamal, who in the past, you know, I think he was 16 when they won the Euros against England in the final. And I think he's now 19. He just turned 19. He's won the World Cup. So, I mean, Mbappe, Lamal, Jude. I mean, the interesting thing is the three of those guys all play in Spain. Right. Mbappe and Jude play for Madrid, and obviously Yamal plays for Barcelona. Those are the three. But every country is going to have that one player that we're going to focus in on. You know, you got Hakimi with Morocco, who's a right back, and their forward got injured, and he went to Bayern Munich, so he's really good. I think each country has someone that they want to be that star and will be that star, but it's kind of the guys that we've seen in this tournament step up, and really you look at that golden boot race. It's the names on that golden boot list that are kind of the ones, and then obviously Spain, I think, won three of the four major individual awards yesterday. Rodri's been amazing. He's already got a Ballon d'Or. I believe now he's won everything there is to win in football. Premier Leagues, Champions Leagues, Euros, World Cups, you name it. He will now put his name again in the Ballon d'Or. Kubasi, the young defender who was 19 as well, that probably didn't get as much fanfare for Spain as Lamine Yamal did. He won, you know, whatever it is, the defender of the tournament. He's only 18, 19. So that's the one thing about all sport is while the GOATs and legends leave, there's always people coming up. And it felt like this tournament was Messi's still really good, but boy, the game's in good hands when he's gone because of some of the names I just mentioned.
0: No doubt about it. Hey, Liam, we always appreciate you keeping your temper, especially when England did not get to the World Cup final, and we know how much your team can't
5: Look
0: stand
5: on. Look what you made me do, Freddie Coleman.
0: I put it this way. He didn't bring everything to shambles. It was an early shambles, yeah, according to Liam Chapman, our ESPN Radio big boss. Hey, Liam, great stuff, my friend. We'll see you tomorrow as well. Thanks a lot.
3: Thanks, boys. Take care.
0: I love when he breaks it down, especially talking about the future of the game from what we saw in World Cup 2026. Not just the U.S. presence, but all those big-time stars having big-time moments on a big-time stage leading to Spain, winning the second World Cup ever in the history of that country. But what was your biggest takeaway from World Cup 2026? 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
20: Hey, it's Michelle Smallman, and coming up Tuesday, we ask Adam Schefter what's next for his Michigan Wolverines after the announcement that their AD is stepping down when he joins us at 8 a.m. Eastern Time. 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
23: 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Out of here. Mookie Betts.
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8: A lot of our analysts here at ESPN have talked about Argentina flirting with near disaster at every turn, and it feels like the final is when it finally came back to bite him, no pun intended. And as great as Messi is, you hate to see him go out the way that he did without really having a chance to influence the game, not having the touches that you would expect him to have. You would think that Argentina would do their damnedest to set him up, to allow him to carry the team, and it just didn't come together. It just didn't happen. And I think you have to give a tremendous amount of credit to Spain and their ability to affect Argentina in that way. And so when you look at the totality of what the Spaniards did, 3 of the 4 major awards during this World Cup tournament went to Spanish players. The only one they didn't get was the Golden Boot, and that went to Kylian Mbappe. So it feels like we're on the precipice of a dominant run from Spain when it comes to World Cup competition.
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9: There's a dominant run, like we saw from the New York Knicks winning their first NBA championship in 53 years, going 16-3 in the playoffs. And when you think about it, they were down 2-1 the Atlanta Hawks, only lost one game after that while winning 15 games. Then there's what Spain did in the World Cup. The way they won the game yesterday, the championship, Argentina did not even get a shot on goal or even take a shot until the second extra period after more than 110 minutes of action before they finally were able to get a ball anywhere near the net. But Spain had done that the entire World Cup run. They only allowed one goal to Belgium in the quarterfinals. That was it, and that was all. There's dominance, and then there's a boa constrictor kind of dominance. That's what Spain did to every team in the World Cup, and all that were left were carcasses of great players and great teams. Yeah, yeah, I get it. If Leo Messi of Argentina had his way, it would not have looked like that, what happened to his country, to his team, against a dominant Spain defense and also ball control by the Spaniards winning their second World Cup ever and keeping Argentina from making it back-to-back World Cup championships after they're able to finally

climbed that mountain 4 years ago. But if that was the last time we were going to see Leo Messi on a pitch to that kind of significance in a World Cup setting, I'm not going to worry about the ending. I'm sure he wanted a better ending. I just want to say thank you, not just for all he has done for soccer, but what we were able to see at 39 years of age, and maybe more than likely his final World Cup performances representing his country of Argentina. He may have had tears in his eyes, but I had tears in my eyes knowing we're never going to see that again from Leo Messi. So Leo Messi, thank you, thank you, thank you. For the ESPN Radio Sports Beat, I'm Freddie Coleman of ESPN Radio's Freddie and Harry.

0: riding that big ship known as Reggae Monday, Freddie and Harry on ESPN Radio, the ESPN app, SiriusXM Channel 8, and don't forget about us on ESPN Plus. NFL training camps open up later on this week. What are the one or two things you are most looking forward to seeing how they're going to play out? Let us know right now on the Freddie and Harry call-in line at 888-SAY-ESPN, 888-729-3776. We told you, once World Cup will be over, we're really going to be getting ready for football. What are one or two things you're looking forward to the most with NFL training camps getting started later on this week? 888-729-3776. Brother Harry Douglas, floor is yours. Give us one. Give us both. Those one or two things you're looking forward to the most with NFL training camps opening up later on this week.
1: Yeah, I'm going to go to the Detroit Lions. We know Dan Campbell is a solid head coach up there. I just feel like this team is going to win the NFC North. Now, they had to tweak some things last year. We've seen Dan Campbell. He had to take over the play call duties, and that took him out of his main role being a head coach overseeing everything because he did not like what was going on from an offensive standpoint. Well, they went out and got an offensive coordinator that used to be in Arizona. I called three Arizona games over the last few years. And the offensive coordinator, his name is Drew Petzing, and I like everything that I see. But this now is going to give Dan Campbell that comfortability to not have to worry about the offensive system and are things going right and are the right players getting the football when they actually need it throughout the duration of football games. So Drew Petzing now being the offensive coordinator calling these plays is going to benefit them very, very well. And I do feel like the Detroit Lions, from an offensive standpoint, they're going to get back on track. I also like two additions on their offensive line.
0: Okay.
1: With their first-round draft pick, offensive tackle Blake Miller out of Clemson, they drafted him. They brought in free agency center Cade Mays. He's now going to start for them as well. So making sure that offensive line, in which I think is why part of the reason why that, you know, that system last year didn't run as swiftly and as great as it has in the past is because they had to shuffle some guys amongst their offensive line. But whenever you have Amon-Ra St. Brown, Jamison Williams, both guys who were in top 10 in receiving yards a year ago, Isaac Tesla, I think this is going to be a year that he emerges as a sure-handed target for Jared Goff, and then Jahmyr Gibbs. Now, they traded David Montgomery down there to the Houston Texans, but they brought in Isaiah Pacheco, who was with the Kansas City Chiefs, but now will be playing in the Detroit Lions uniform. You have that 1-2 punch at the in the backfield. I do believe the Detroit Lions, they're going to get back to their, I would say, domination of the NFC North that they had for, 2 years?
0: Yeah.
1: And they're going to win that division and then be a contender as well throughout the NFL.
0: The one thing I can't wait to see that I'm looking forward to the most with NFL training camps around the corner starts with this team.
2: The Cleveland Browns.
1: Ooh.
0: Who is going to be the starting quarterback and what is the reaction going to be? Todd Monken is now the head coach of the Cleveland Browns. Oh, let me do it.
2: The Cleveland Browns.
0: He's the head coach of that football team. Deshaun Watson seems to be in line and on track to be the starting quarterback. Yeah, that Deshaun Watson that they gave all that money to and guaranteed money and outbidded themselves for Deshaun Watson. They also have another guy there named Shedeur Sanders, who many people believe, well, you drafted that guy. Why don't you find out what you have and just move on for Deshaun Watson? Either cut him loose, you're going to pay him the money anyway, whatever that is. Whoever becomes the starting quarterback, the reaction is what I'm looking forward to the most of seeing HD, because many people are wondering, if you're going to have Deshaun Watson have that kind of inside track potentially to be a starting quarterback again for the Cleveland Browns after we have not seen him on a football field in more than 2 years, what does that say about the organization? What does that say about Shedeur Sanders? The reaction to that, HD, I can't wait to see exactly what that's going to sound like in Cleveland.
1: So they have drafted very, very well over the last 2 years, in my opinion. And then they took a receiver in the first round, KC Concepcion, and then Denzel Boston out of Washington in the second round. So you have Harold Fannin Jr., who did a phenomenal job last year. You drafted Quinshon Judkins, who played well for you. So they're going to have pieces to the puzzle. They had to revamp their offensive line because all of their guys a season ago were free agents. So hopefully that offensive line could pan up. But whether it's Deshaun Watson or if it's Shedeur Sanders, those guys are going to have an opportunity, one of the two, whoever they decide to go with or who wins that job, to have skill position players in the palm of their hands to be able to get the football to. How consistent can that quarterback position be with those guys? They no longer have Myles Garrett, but they went and traded for Jarrett Verse while sending Myles Garrett to the Los Angeles Rams. This is a young player that can really anchor that defense. You still have some pieces over there. Carson Schwechinger is a guy who played very, very well as a rookie, looking to see what he's going to be like in his second year. But that's the big decision. If you're Todd Monken, the head coach, who we know is an offensive-minded guy, is it going to be Shedeur Sanders or is it going to be Deshaun Watson? And can you get that consistency from either one of those guys? Because if you do not, they will be looking for a quarterback in the 2027 NFL draft. They might still be doing it too.
0: That's exactly what I was going to say, because if you don't see enough from either Deshaun Watson or Shedeur Sanders, you can't say, okay, going into 2027, we don't need to find a guy in the NFL draft. Somebody steps up and you're not where you're supposed to be. It would be in your best interest to say, all right, this has to be this guy's organization, because we don't believe it should be in the hands of Shedeur Sanders, and definitely maybe not so much in the hands of Deshaun Watson. He's Harry Douglas. I'm Freddie Coleman. It's Reggae Monday, Freddie and Harry on ESPN Radio, the ESPN app, and don't forget about us on ESPN Plus, giving you, as NFL training camps get started later on this week, the two things we're looking forward to the most as training camp is right around the corner. Number one from HD, the Detroit Lions getting back to themselves. Number one from me, who's going to win the Browns starting quarterback job, and what is that reaction going to sound like? Let us know at 888-729-3776. HD, you got another one for me?
1: Yes, I do. I'm going to the Minnesota Vikings. We all know last year that the quarterback position did not help them out at all. They were 9-8 and easily could have won their division if they had competent quarterback play. That just didn't happen from J.J. McCarthy. So for Kyler Murray, can you come in and win this job and also get the Minnesota Vikings to the playoffs? I don't think they're going to win that division because of the Detroit Lions, like I just mentioned. But can you have them in contention to potentially make the playoffs? When you look at this receiver group for Minnesota, they have an argument that they have the best one in football. When you look at Justin Jefferson, who I still feel like is the best receiver in football, Jordan Addison, and then they added in free agency Jawan Jennings coming over from the San Francisco 49ers, where he was a valuable target for Brock Purdy. And then, oh, by the way, at the tight end position, TJ Hockenson isn't too shabby himself. It's all predicated on the quarterback position, and can that offensive line remain healthy? That's something that did not happen last year, those two things. The quarterback play, very inconsistent. Offensive line, injured, in and out of the lineup consistently all year long, and that kind of led to the quarterback getting hit frequently and often in 2025. But if Kyler Murray can win this job and beat out J.J. McCarthy, can you be consistent enough? And they don't need you, Kyler Murray, to go out there and, you know, try to put the team on your back every single time that you take the snap from under center or whether it's in the shotgun. You have dynamic playmakers around you. So if he does win the job, Freddie, does he have the consistency to play within the confines of the system? But then would it ask you to be heroic and play off script, do those things, and I feel like he'll be just fine.
0: That quarterback battle is going to be very interesting, because plenty of people are going to wonder, what is J.J. McCarthy going to look like with this kind of competition? Because nobody thought we'd be having this conversation regarding Minnesota Vikings, because they're trying to make up for the fact that people are calling them out for saying you picked the wrong guy. You let Sam Darnold, who led you to 14 wins, you let him walk out the door. And what does he do at Seattle? He leads them to 14 wins.
1: Oh, that doesn't
0: Super
1: help
0: Bowl
1: at all.
0: Championship. That
1: Freddie,
0: does not help
1: that
0: at all.
1: That doesn't help
0: not
1: at all
0: at
1: in
0: all.
1: Minnesota.
0: And meanwhile, J.J. McCarthy looked like it was first day of, you know, biddy ball camp, the way he played all season long for the Minnesota Vikings. That did not help the Vikings as far as that goes. I'm also going to talk about wide receiver quarterback as well with my number two. What is Philadelphia going to look like without the A.J. Brown distraction? I hate putting it in those terms, but that's what it was the last year and a half, the last 2 years in Philadelphia, the last two seasons. Now they don't have to hear about it. They don't have to hear about A.J. Brown being unhappy or people trying to placate him to appease him. Nope, none of that. That's gone now. They trade him to the New England Patriots. He's reunited Mike Vrabel. So what if they don't have it worked out? And granted, they got another new offense coordinator. Sean Mannion used to be the Minnesota Vikings. He's now calling plays for the Philadelphia Eagles. But what if he gets there and he says, maybe A.J. was the problem after all. Maybe it's somebody else. Not trying to name check people, Jalen Hurts, but maybe it could be somebody else. How will they handle not having the A.J. Brown distraction? Because now they don't have an excuse with the Eagles offense. They really can't say, well, the reason didn't work because the quarterback and wide receiver get along and A.J. Brown was unhappy and we tried to make things work for him. We did the best we could. None of that's part of the equation anymore in Philadelphia. He gone. You wanted him gone. he out. So if you're Devontae Smith, Mekhi Lemon, Dontayvion Wicks, Hollywood Brown, Elijah Moore, along with that quarterback Jalen Hurts, what if it still looks the way it looked last year or towards the end of the season before and you win a Super Bowl championship? I can't wait to see how they handle not having that quote-unquote distraction known as A.J. Brown as a part of the offense of Philadelphia.
1: Well, A.J. Brown is still a top 10 wide receiver in this league. Now, I have him rated a little bit higher than what the executives and players and whoever else did the voting had him at. But more or less, he's a top 10 receiver in this league. Freddie, the worst thing I feel like that could happen for this offense and also quarterback Jalen Hurts is you're going to have your growing pains, right?
0: Mm-hmm.
1: But what you can't have is this offense consistently not getting it done, because the finger immediately, in my opinion, is going to be pointed at Jalen Hurts because he plays the quarterback position. This offense, number one, the run game is going to be valuable. It's going to set up everything that you want to do in the pass game. So can you consistently throw the football over the middle of the field? And to Jalen Hurts and his credit, from start to finish, as soon as Sean Mannion came in as the offensive coordinator, you're working on these things from OTAs to training camp and, you know, preseason football to now going into the regular season versus, you know, trying to make it happen through the season and you're trying to make something happen and change some things up. We knew last year when he was playing under center and the run game was valuable for the little bit of time that it was, we seen a better version of Jalen Hurts.
0: Yeah.
1: And the offense also seen a better version of themselves. How fast can everyone gel together? Because I'll tell you this, if they consistently through 8 or 9 games – don't look right, we know who they're going to point the fingers at.
0: And A.J. Brown in New England will be going, I told you it wasn't me. I told you it wasn't me. So that's what we're looking forward to the most. With NFL training camps getting started later on this week, he's Harry Douglas. I'm Freddie Coleman. It is Reggae Monday, Freddie and Harry, presented by Progressive Insurance and ESPN Radio, the ESPN app, and ESPN Plus. So what is the one thing you're looking forward to the most as NFL training camps get started later on this week?
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4: A lot of our analysts here at ESPN have talked about Argentina flirting with near disaster at every turn, and it feels like the final is when it finally came back to bite him, no pun intended. And as great as Messi is, you hate to see him go out the way that he did without really having a chance to influence the game, not having the touches that you would expect him to have. You would think that Argentina would do their damnedest to set him up, to allow him to carry the team, and it just didn't come together. It just didn't happen. And I think you have to give a tremendous amount of credit to Spain and their ability to affect Argentina in that way. And so when you look at the totality of what the Spaniards did, 3 of the 4 major awards during this World Cup tournament went to Spanish players. The only one they didn't get was the Golden Boot, and that went to Kylian Mbappe. Mm-hmm. So it feels like we're on the precipice of a dominant run from Spain when it comes to World Cup competition.
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6: 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In a heartbeat. 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
1: I'm Nick DeLuca. World Cup in the rearview mirror. Spain taking home their first title in 16 years with yesterday's 1-0 win over Argentina. FIFA opening a disciplinary investigation.

0: conversation leaving the NCAA. Things that make you go, on Reggae Monday, Freddie and Harry. He is Harry Douglas. I'm Freddie Coleman on ESPN Radio, the ESPN app. Sirius XM Channel 80, and don't forget about us on ESPN Plus. SEC Media Day started today down in Tampa. They go through Thursday, and a lot of conversation with Greg Sankey, the SEC commissioner, had to say about discussions about a potential breakaway from everybody else. Let's get to that and other SEC matters with an FOFH. He's a friend of Freddie and Harry. He is the great Peter Burns from the SEC Network, also the best week ever, each and every week on ESPN Radio. Hit him on the socials at Peter Burns ESPN. Peter, a lot of conversation about what Greg Sankey, the SEC boss, had to say about these are not bluffing conversations in terms of breaking away from everybody else. What are your thoughts?
1: I mean, the first thing is I started thinking about on Reggae Monday is like, why are we not doing SEC Media Days down in the Bahamas? Like, that's what I know I could get ready. That's what I know I could get you and Harry down here. You know, like Tampa's a pretty far. Mm. And, you know, we go into ATL sometimes, but if we do like Turks and Caicos, St. Lucia, we're in. Is that what I'm hearing from you guys?
2: Hello. I'm down.
0: Cosign.
1: Okay. I just want to make sure, because then you would have heard what Sankey had said. And yeah, I mean, listen. You know, I mean, Sankey, you always have to take a look at what he says and then go through, like, the lawyerism version of it, right? And so I took that as, are there conversations? Yes. Like, just like, did you and I just have a conversation of SEC Media Days being Turks and Caicos? Mm-hmm. Yes, we had the conversation. Now, is that likely? Probably not. Just like it's more than likely that the SEC would not do it. But I think that it's gotten to a point where at least it gets now where people will look and investigate what does this look like. Because nobody ever thought there would be a world outside of the NCAA until the last couple of years. And I think now people start thinking about it, well, let's just try to get this fixed. And if they don't feel like they can get things fixed overall, then you do start investigating what would this look like. Now, do I think this is probable? No, but then again, I'd like to be sipping my ties with you boys, talking about SEC sports down in the Caribbean as well.
2: Yeah, Peter, I feel like if the SEC were to depart on their own, there's so much intrigue when it comes to college football. And when these schools, I know they're playing an extra game in the SEC, and it's different than having, you know, a ton of different guys on your schedule out of conference, and you still have some of those. But the last thing I want to see as a football savant, and especially college football savant, is the SEC going on to a playground by themselves to play by themselves. Mm. I love having them play any and everybody. And now, if we would have had a situation like the Big Ten and the SEC trying to do that, then that's a different ballgame, right? Because you have more players at the party. I think there would be extreme intrigue in that and seeing what that looks like. It would kind of be like the NFL when you had the AFC and the NFC. But the SEC just departing on their own, I don't want to see that happen.
1: Yeah, I mean, think about it. I'm excited. I just was down in Oxford spending time with Trinidad Chambliss, and I'm excited about their opener against your squad, right?
2: In Louisville. Nashville.
1: That's a cross-conference thing. Like Oklahoma headed up week two. I mean, against Ann Arbor or going into Ann Arbor against Michigan, hell yeah, sign me up for that. Texas, Ohio State. And I think the nuance of the conversations that are being had are not necessarily doing what the SEC did in 2020, which was, hey, we're just going to play an all-conference schedule and figure out from there. I think it's more of what the governing body of that sport is. Right now, they're all trying to be governed by the NCAA, who can't govern themselves. So the question is not so much as who would they play, but who's going to be in charge? Right. And right now, listen, I'll be honest with you. I don't believe that there is a rush to do any of this, because any time that a player comes up and they don't like a ruling right now, you know who they're suing? They ain't suing the SEC. They're suing the NCAA. Mm-hmm. So you know who's footing that bill? The NCAA. And if the SEC was to do all of that stuff, and then all of a sudden, guess what? Lawsuits show up. It would probably be against the SEC, and I can't imagine they want to be entangled in any of that stuff right now.
0: Grace the Bob Man, Peter Burns, live in Tampa, although he'd rather be in the Bahamas covering the SEC Media Days, part of SEC Network, and best week ever on ESPN Radio. Hit him on the social, Peter Burns, ESPN on Freddie and Harry on ESPN Radio, the ESPN app, and ESPN Plus. If I ask you, and it's never, ever a loaded question, it's always going to be a loaded question. Who is the best conference going into the season? Is it the boys from the SEC or the boys in the Big Ten, which goes from Washington State to New Jersey and everywhere in between?
1: Well, and then I'd ask the follow-up as far as who has the most championship pedigree teams, that I'd say they're probably about equal. We've seen that, and the Big Ten has gotten the better part of the SEC. If you ask for depth, top to bottom, I'm going to say the SEC because I'll throw it to you guys because I'm sitting here. I'm the damn anchor of the SEC network, right? So right. I think I see and I know all these programs right now. And Harry, I'll throw it to you right now. Out of the ACC squads, how many of them in that conference every single morning wake up and think, how are we going to be dominant in college football this year?
2: One.
0: Clemson.
1: I think it's more than that. I mean, I think FSU, there's other programs that are like that.
2: See, but, the but reason why
1: – think about in the Big Ten. In the
2: I wouldn't put like FSU in that conversation. And the reason why I wouldn't put FSU in that conversation is because Mike Norvell is holding on by a shoestring to even save his job.
0: Yeah, 7-17
2: the last
0: 2 years.
2: It's a guy that went 5-7 last year and in the previous year 2-10, and it just hasn't been good versus FBS opponents. So I don't even think Mike Norvell, because their schedule is going to be tougher again this season, is even going to survive and be the head coach of the Florida State Seminoles in a year. But you have, I would say – you have Miami, you have Clemson, what Jeff Brom has been able to do at Louisville, SMU, because Kevin Jennings is still there. You have those schools, in my opinion, that are players at the party. But in actual reality, how many of those schools have an opportunity to really win a national championship? That's the bigger question. I think more so leaning towards what you're saying.
1: Yeah, and I think the bigger part of it, too, as you spin it forward, is that I can say 1 through 16 of the SEC, every one of those fan bases, every one of those boosters, every one of those NIL funds, they wake up every morning and go, how can I raise money to make football better?
0: Sure.
1: Do I feel like that's the case in every conference? And I don't think that's the case right now. Like in the Big Ten, I think there's 7 schools that wake up every day out of their however many teams they still have now, 18 teams cross-country right now, that wake up and go, how can I make money to make college football right? We could do what Indiana or Michigan or Ohio State did. But I also think there's 10 teams right now that go, yeah, we'd like to be good at football, but it doesn't move us. It doesn't, not every single morning Rutgers is sitting there going, wham, what are we going to do today to be a national championship team? UCLA, are they making those decisions every single day? I don't necessarily see that. So I think there's a sweet spot that the Big Ten has found where the best of the best are as good as anybody in the country. In fact, better, as we saw over the last 3 years. But can you do that when you're playing week in and week out? And I think I spin it back forward to you, Freddie. Yeah. That's why there is a sense of frustration from SEC teams that they went to 9 conference games, yet still haven't felt like the college football playoff has rewarded that conversation about what they think is the toughest conference top to bottom in football.
0: Well, here's to, by the way, Peter Burns, SEC Network, joining us on Freddie and Harry Reggae Monday on ESPN Radio, the ESPN app, and also ESPN Plus. Here's how I'll spin it back towards the SEC. They don't need to kowtow to you anymore because the Big Ten has shown, oh, that's the playbook? Increase money for assistant coaches, head coaches, facilities, check, check, check. And they've been able to do it better than the SEC because the last 3 championship games have not featured an SEC football team. If anything, they're very fearful in the SEC, Peter, that, oh my goodness, what if we're not able to reclose that gap? Because we used to be the one that people were chasing. Now, they're in a position where they're sort of chasing the Big Ten, especially in football, Peter, based on the last 3 championship games. Your thoughts?
1: Yeah, I mean, again, and once what I said there is the idea that when you're looking at Michigan, Ohio State, you're looking at Indiana, I think USC is one of those teams they're going to put up there. How many other teams, how many of them are they going to face juggernaut teams every single in their whole Big Ten schedule?
0: It's top heavy. Yes, I agree.
1: Yeah, I mean, I think it's very, very top heavy. Much like maybe the SEC was prior to NIL. But what happens in the SEC, every program gives a damn. You could say that for the longest time about Vanderbilt. What did Vanderbilt do? They went 10-2 at Diego Pavia and damn near, tried to make the college football playoff. Mississippi State, Missouri, these traditional non-powerhouse teams still give a damn about football. And so what I'm saying is that for the big dogs of the Big Ten, they're able to take advantage of the have-nots in that conference, and I don't know how many have-nots are in the SEC. When it comes down to it, there is still no excuse. There's no excuse that needs to be made here in the SEC because when it comes down to it, it's about winning championships. You do it in other sports. Can you cut through in football? And that's the question. And we'll find out from those guys later this week when we hear from these coaches.
0: Brother Peter, enjoy those Mai Tais. Always good to catch up with you, my friend. We'll talk to you soon.
1: I'll put it on your bill, buddy. See y'all.
0: You better not. Put it this way. You'll be washing dishes if I pay that kind of bill. He's Peter Burns from the SEC Network and Best Week Ever on ESPN Radio. Also, great follow on the socials at Peter Burns ESPN. I'd be damned somebody's going to charge alcohol on my bill thing. I'm going to pay for it. He's Harry Douglas. Hit him on the socials at HDouglas83. I'm Freddie Coleman. You could do the same at Coleman ESPN. It's Red Game Monday, Freddie and Harry, presented by Progressive Insurance. So what did your weekend have to do involving the World Cup, the Red Sox, and the Chicago Sky? Three of three now. We'll answer all those questions. 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
0: There's a dominant run, like we saw from the New York Knicks winning their first NBA championship in 53 years, going 16-3 in the playoffs. And when you think about it, they were down 2-1 to the Atlanta Hawks, only lost one game after that while winning 15 games. Then there's what Spain did in the World Cup. The way they won the game yesterday, the championship, Argentina did not even get a shot on goal or even take a shot until the second extra period, after more than 110 minutes of action before they finally were able to get a ball anywhere near the net. But Spain had done that the entire World Cup run. They only allowed one goal to Belgium in the quarterfinals. That was it, and that was all. There's dominance, and then there's a boa constrictor kind of dominance. That's what Spain did to every team in the World Cup, and all that were left were carcasses of great players and great teams. Yeah, yeah, I get it. If Leo Messi of Argentina had his way, it would not have looked like that what happened to his country, to his team, against a dominant Spain defense and also ball control by the Spaniards winning their second World Cup ever and keeping Argentina from making it back-to-back World Cup championships after they were able to finally climb that mountain 4 years ago. But if that was the last time we were going to see Leo Messi on a pitch to that kind of significance in a World Cup setting, I'm not going to worry about the ending. I'm sure he wanted a better ending. I just want to say thank you, not just for all he has done for soccer, but what we're able to see at 39 years of age and maybe more than likely his final World Cup performances representing his country of Argentina. He may have had tears in his eyes, but I had tears in my eyes knowing we're never going to see that again from Leo Messi. So Leo Messi, thank you, thank you, thank you. For the ESPN Radio Sports Beat, I'm Freddie Coleman of ESPN Radio's Freddie and Harry.
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28: 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Out of here. Mookie Betts. 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

0: It is Reggae Monday, Freddie and Harry. I am Freddie Coleman. He is Harry Douglas on ESPN Radio, the ESPN app, SiriusXM Channel 80, as well as TuneIn. Always tell that smart speaker to play ESPN Radio. We are less than 60 days away from NFL 2026. Training camps are going to open up later on this week. So what are you looking forward to the most? It could be any team, any player, any situation. Whatever that has gotten into your crosshairs, we can't wait to hear from you at 888-SAY-ESPN, 888-729-3776. Sean in Oklahoma, what are you looking forward to the most with NFL training camps opening up later on this week?
1: Sean in Oklahoma.
0: Yes, Sean in Oklahoma.
2: Yeah, I guess. Sorry, guys. I'm looking forward to the new look Ravens offense, but the main question I had, just piggybacking off the last segment, was, I know HD's my guy, and I know.

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